0: for general power production should be that.
1: I won't disagree with you on that. I mean, nuclear works. I think really it's just that wind and solar kind of just provide a more immediate way of being able to produce power that it's not, you know, burning shit. But it's like, as long as it works, like, we really.
0: And also, I think that too many people just think that they're, I don't know. I think a lot of people think that they're doing something, but they're really not, you know, in terms of social change. You know, like, I went to this protest once to protest, and the whole thing was, like, lined with police officers. It was a police government city-sanctioned protest. What's the point of that? Like, oh, you can only protest from 4 to 7 p.m. today on this street. What are we doing? That's not going to do anything. You know what I mean?
1: Yeah. From what I've heard and researched, it's like, you know, successful like protests and successful like change is really local. Like you have to know your neighbors.
0: Look,
1: you have
0: at the French Revolution.
1: Yeah, you have to know the person beside you. Like,
0: I don't want
1: to
0: be here anymore. So we're done with this. This concludes the one show that is on Tuesdays from 6 to 7 p.m.
1: It's
0: Monday. On Monday from 6 to 7
1: It's Monday,
0: p.m.
1: dude.

0: 12. How you looking up to me and talking down? Can't you see I am the big man? God level, I am the I am. Now film it with the drone cam and the pink like Killer Cam.
1: When I zoom on that stick, no way.
0: Up so close, I'm on that kill.
1: Controller on your lower back, yeah, that's the good. Dick will roll the eyes back.

0: Let take it back to them date. Counting sheep on say they hen afloat. Carpet with my baby mama. $8 profit from the coffee I poke. Rent a center calling every day. 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That was the only dream that I can afford. Now I roll through
1: I ride to California. 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OJ shining on me. 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

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Got a show on Monday. 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

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Supposed to be gone to November, but quickly came back in August. I left 2 months through September to clearly remember August. 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I'll call her number, but she won't answer.

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0: with the Sunday paper, listening to the neighbors.
1: All she needed was me.
0: All she needed was me.
1: All she needed was me.
0: All she needed was me.
1: All she needed was me.
0: All she needed was me.
1: All she needed was me.
0: All she needed was me.
1: All she needed was me.
0: All she needed was me.
1: All she needed was me.
0: All she needed was me.

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1: LA, it's your girl, Yessie Ortiz. Got some brand new music. I need you to turn it up and let me know what you think. It's Lloyd called Oakland on Power 106.
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0: X or the O face on your X's, right? And we can do the same thing if you want to have at it. When your thoughts can't breathe and you're thinking asthmatic and you want to be a mom, and I wasn't bad at it, I was thinking about me. I'll be really bad at it because I'm thinking about me. 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
1: Same thing.

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1: And that's the truth. 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
0: I told you, black heifer, you stand your ground. 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

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So if for any reason it's a miscommunication or I'm lying to her face, my immaturity and habits getting in the way. 'Cause I can barely breathe and I don't know how I'll explain myself this time. Wish it wasn't a case of this time.

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I tell you the truth because I care, but I also lie to you because I care. But if I tell you the truth, I guess I can sleep better at night. But then it looks like I don't care because I'm telling you the truth. I mean, I guess I'm just not a... Everybody hates when they get to that part when they realize that I don't want to tell you I don't care, but if it seems like I don't care, it doesn't mean I don't care. It just looks like I don't care. Because my emotions have been sanded off. I live in LA, sweetie. What do you expect?

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And I'm a sleeping cause each weekend's like a Monday to me. She stayed behind the bar at work, so I'm getting Red Bull for free. 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Oh nah, she made me much less awkward, I'm not so awkward anymore. And I'm flying back to LA, and I can't wait for her to see. And I'm not fucking with first class, but I sure like

0: Yeah, man. What's good? You good? I've been chilling, man. I've been doing some push ups and shit, man. You know,
1: for
0: like 50 a day.
1: Oh,
0: wait. Is that nigga Tyler?
1: I think so.
0: Bitch ass nigga, here you come too, man. Fuck this nigga, man. This nigga stink. Wait, be quiet, be quiet. My nigga T, man, what's good, man? You good? All right, I see you.
2: I'm good, man.
0: Hey, man, I see you with your little girl. She looks okay. All right, y'all good, man? All right. Hey, your feature don't start for another 20 minutes. So, you know, y'all shade up. I'll get y'all some shit. Man, I see you with your little jewels and shit, too, man.
2: Oh, thanks, man. I'm just trying.
0: Yeah, man, let me know if you need anything. I got you. Just, you know, yeah.
2: All right, yeah, we'll probably walk around and come back when the movie starts or whatever.
0: All right, man, I'm going to see you. Faggot, I swear to God.
1: Yeah.
0: This nigga bitch weak, too.
1: Yeah,
0: God
1: she is.
0: Damn it. I still fuck.

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She been plotting on my brown cock. 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

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I was on the phone, we end up talking. 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Feelings that we had were so alarming. I could make you laugh, I could break the glass. If we made it last, it'd be a bargain. Mr. Charming, that is my department. You was there before the fancy cars, and you was there when I was just a starving artist. When the car was having trouble starting. Now we got our own apartment. Same box for the mail. 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And this morning, you cooked the eggs with the kale. I tried to hit it while you was getting dressed. You said, all you ever think about is sex. I'm like, oh well, you know me so well. And if this will make you late, I swear I won't tell. And every time I call your phone, you better pick up your cell. I swear to God, I'ma freak out if it goes straight to voicemail. 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And when I'm in that pussy, it's a better life. That's the only way I'm trying to end the night. 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
0: I'm so close, I'm on that kill.
1: Controller on your lower back, yeah, that's the good. 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
1: I
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I'm stoked that I didn't know you, but sucks you ain't give a fuck and considered a sperm donor now. Fuck is in no coma. I'm changing my shit to Haley, and I just ain't being passive, nigga. You a fucking faggot, nigga. Got a show on Monday. Guess who ain't getting no passes, nigga? But if I ever had the chance to ask this nigga,

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Frank is out the closet, Hodge is an alcoholic, Sid might be bipolar, but fuck it, I couldn't call it. Supposed to be gone till November, but quickly came back in August. I left 2 months through September to clearly remember August. I would like to tell my grandma, but she just nostalgia. I'll call her number, but she won't answer.

Good evening, everybody. How's everybody doing? Just want to ask you a question. Have you

All she needed was some.

All she needed was some. All she needed was some. All she needed was some. All she needed was some. All she needed was some. All she needed was some. All she needed was some. All she needed was some. All she needed was some. All she needed was some. All she needed was some. All she needed was some. All she needed was some. All she needed was some. All she needed was some. All she needed was some. All she needed was some. All she needed was some. All she needed was some. All she needed was some. All she needed was some. All she needed was some. All she needed was some. All she needed was some. All she needed was some. All she needed was some. All she needed was some. All she needed was some. All she needed was some. All she needed was some. All she needed was some. All she needed was some. All she needed was some. All she needed was some. All she needed was some. All she needed was some. All she needed was some. All she needed was some. All she needed was some. All she needed was some. All she needed was some. All she needed was some. All she needed was some. All she needed was some. All she needed was some. All she needed was some. All she needed was some. All she needed was some. All she needed was some. All she needed was some. All she needed was some. All she needed was some. All she needed was some. All she needed was some.

0: night with the Sunday paper, listening to the neighbors.
1: All she needed was some.
0: All she needed was some.
1: All she needed was some.
0: All she needed was some.
1: All she needed was some.
0: All she needed was some.
1: All she needed was some.
0: All she needed was some.
1: All she needed was some.
0: All she needed was some.
1: All she needed was some.
0: All she needed was some.

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So I'm gonna play it real low, because we're not supposed to.

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Peace.

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1: LA, it's your girl, Yessie Ortiz. Got some brand new music. I need you to turn it up and let me know what you think. It's Lloyd called Oakland on Power 106.

0: X or the O face on your exes, right? And we can do the same thing if you want to have at it. When your thoughts can't breathe and you're thinking asthmatic and you want to be a mom, and I wasn't mad at it, I was thinking about me. I'll be really bad at it because I'm thinking about me. Weeks in Dubai, 4th of July, house in Kauai. 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
1: Same thing.

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0: You didn't have shit to say to me. 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
1: and that's the truth. And
0: stepped on. 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

0: Everybody want a motherfucking Benz or Beeman, designer sneakers. Ain't no motherfucking dreamers. Shit is deeper than Neiman Marcus or your Hollywood starlets. 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

Yeah, 9 times out of 10 I get it wrong. 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I can feel my fingers slipping in a motherfucking instant, I'll be gone. 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

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So if for any reason it's a miscommunication or I'm lying to her face, my immaturity and habits getting in the way. 'Cause I can barely breathe and I don't know how I'll explain myself this time. 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

0: ¿Qué onda, raza? This is the Sound Sancho coming at you live from the Student Center South, from the Student Center South this year. And today we've got some H-Town rap, and my friend, coworker, and trained flight dispatcher is here. Say hi.
1: Hey.
0: This is Liz Valdez. She's going to be joining us today. We have some H-Town rap picked out for y'all, old and new. I picked out some of the older classic jams, and Liz has got some of the newer ones picked out for y'all. You want to tell us a little bit about what you got picked out today? No spoilers, but just a little.
1: Yeah, I got some mainstream H-Town new rappers. A little love mixtape for Houston.
0: Love mixtape. And yeah, today's soundtrack, while we're talking, we're going to talk to Liz about her career and training as a flight dispatcher. And in the background music, we have the creator, DJ Screw, Screw Tapes. And yeah, we're going to let this next song play for y'all. And then we're going to let the next three songs play for y'all. And we'll come back and get some talking to Liz. Say bye.
1: Bye.

H-Town. 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

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UGK. 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I pace it better.

0: ¿Qué onda, raza? Welcome back. You were just listening to Way Back by Drake. Wait, was that it?
1: No, it's November 18th.
0: Oh, yeah, November 18th by Drake. You know, I hear a lot of people like I'm an avid enthusiast of H-Town rap, and I hate whenever I'm talking to people. I appreciate Drake's efforts to connect with the city, but I hate when Houstonians mention that song in H-Town rap songs, and I'm like, you can't have that song in the same conversation as DJ Screw and UGK. Rip, rest in peace, Pimp C.
1: Well, it's more so like a love song that Drake wrote, basically, or remade.
0: Like I said, I appreciate his efforts, but also like, you gotta keep them separate. That's my take.
1: Okay, I only put it on here because it has some DJ Screw mixed into it.
0: Yeah. Anyways, that's my take. That's my little tidbit. But yeah, we're back here with Liz Valdez, and we're gonna go ahead and ask. We have some questions for you, Liz. Are you ready?
1: Mm-hmm.
0: So Liz, for those of you who don't know, Liz just came back from a lengthy stint in Dallas training to be a flight dispatcher. Now Liz, what exactly is a flight dispatcher for those who don't know?
1: A lot of people think dispatchers are air traffic controllers, which is totally wrong. They're not in towers, they're not located in an airport. It's more so of a corporate job, and the easiest way you can think about it is a flight planner. So a dispatcher is responsible for a flight's route, its weather charts. Like, they look at weather and see what routes they can take, what's safe, and yeah, that's pretty much everything.
0: Do you sit behind, like, do flight dispatchers, like, is their office or like location of their, like, is it at an airport, like you go to an airport, or is it like,
1: no, it's
0: and like, do you sit in like an office, like a like a big control room, or is it just like sitting behind a computer or something?
1: It's actually like three computers. Each dispatcher has like three screens in front of them. It's a corporate job, so it's located wherever that specific airline you're working for is located.
0: Got it. Yeah. Well, so you are like, but there's like communication with like the pilots still?
1: Yeah. So we have a thing
0: called...
1: Do you
0: like connect on radio, or you like email them, or like, yo?
1: Well, you could do... there's this thing called ACARS. ACARS is basically a communication way to communicate with the pilot while they're on flight. And that's one of the responsibilities a dispatcher has. You can have like up to like 15 flights up in the air flying, and you have to observe every single one of them.
0: Oh, and you're like monitoring them in real time?
1: Yeah. And so you can communicate with them, and pilots also have a little printer next to them, so you can text a little message to them, and
0: cool.
1: It prints,
0: that's
1: and they cool. can text you back.
0: Liz's brother is actually a pilot,
1: yeah.
0: So actually, let me ask you this. So let's say you just so happen to schedule like your brother's flight, right?
1: Mm-hmm.
0: What are you messaging him like?
1: Well,
0: what would you text your brother mid-flight?
1: Well, mind
0: just to
1: you,
0: mess with him.
1: You can't do something inappropriate because everything's recorded.
0: Mm-hmm.
1: And you can get fired for stuff like that.
0: So you can't be like, love you, bro.
1: I can do something like that. Or you could do like abbreviations, like I don't know, pilots have their own lingo, honestly.
0: Spit off some like flight dispatcher lingo that like no one else would like understand, like.
1: Like something funny. Very beautiful.
0: No,
1: very
0: like,
1: powerful. That's like an inside joke dispatchers have.
0: Really? What does that mean?
1: It's like a meme of this like one fish. And whenever you do something good, they say very beautiful, very powerful.
0: Well, so I guess I'm still kind of like in my head. I'm still kind of making that correlation to the flight, not the dispatch, the ones that y'all get confused for again?
1: The air traffic controller.
0: Yeah, the air traffic controller. That image is kind of still stuck in my head. So, like, whenever I think of air controllers, I'm like, I think of, like, people being like A11 to Southwest, blah, blah, blah. But
1: so,
0: do y'all have lingo like that?
1: I mean, you have to know it, basically, because whenever you're making the flight plan, you that's kind of what you use, but you don't speak. I guess that's mostly the difference. Also, air traffic controllers just give clearance for landing and takeoff. Mm-hmm. So they know what's going on the runway. As for the dispatchers, they know what's going on in the sky. So a lot of people say dispatchers are the pilots on the ground. Yeah. Because you have to know exactly where your plane is at all times and what's happening.
0: I did go on, your brother, he did take me on a, like, he took me on a flight one time. It was pretty cool. Like, one of those really small planes.
1: A Cherokee?
0: A Cherokee. And he was talking to somebody, like, over the radio. Who is that he's talking to?
1: ATC.
0: ATC?
1: Yeah.
0: Air traffic control. Oh, yeah. Okay.
1: You have to always.
0: Even though he didn't, like, land, like, well, I mean, like, he had to get permission to, like, take off. But even while we were in the air, he was still talking to people, like, oh, right. Can I move forward? Or, like,
1: yeah,
0: can I fly this way?
1: Well, because there's regulations on air traffic. On the airspace.
0: Yeah.
1: So, because he's a Cherokee, there's only so much. The flight level he has to take can't be so high, because then he's going to go into another airspace level. And so that's why they talk to ATC.
0: One last question before we play some of the songs you have next for us. What is, like, as a flight dispatcher, what is, like, the worst case scenario, for you, like, just to, like, get totally reprimanded and, like, blacklisted from the field, from the industry?
1: Blacklisted? Probably not sending out a flight plan that you didn't actually look over. So maybe you have, like, a thunderstorm and you directly put your flight to go through that thunderstorm and it crashes and there's people that died. Then that's your fault, because you didn't read the weather charts.
0: Would you go to jail, or would you just, like...
1: You could, depending on how serious it is.
0: Damn.
1: I mean, you're playing with people's lives.
0: She's playing with people's lives, like, for real out here.
1: Yeah.
0: I think... I don't know. I would have to, like, do some more digging, but I think... Well, let me ask you. Could you direct my flight safely? Like, is my life safe in your hands? Right now, if you were to hop on, like, right now.
1: Right now?
0: Could you get me through the sky safely?
1: I'll give you a 60% safety.
0: 60% safety?
1: I am licensed, but not fully trained.
0: Damn.
1: So, my license is basically just a license to keep on learning, basically. I've just scratched the surface.
0: We're gonna talk more about this, but Liz has got some Travis Scott for us coming up, right?
1: Yeah, we're gonna take it way back to
0: we're taking it way back, y'all enjoy.

0: Yo, welcome back, Rasa. You were just listening to, was that Astro Thunder? Did I get it wrong again?
1: I don't know, I wasn't paying attention.
0: We were listening to Travis Scott. And let me ask you this, Liz. Would you go to Astro World knowing what you know now?
1: I wouldn't go to the last one. I'll probably go to like the first or second one for sure.
0: Did you go to any of the Astro Worlds?
1: No, I was too little, I guess.
0: Well, too little?
1: Yeah, like young.
0: You're older than me.
1: Yeah.
0: And like all my friends went to that.
1: My parents wouldn't allow it.
0: Your parents went because they knew?
1: No, because my brother would be like, no, she can't handle it. She's a girl.
0: Yeah. Her brother's a bully. Daniel. Well, do you wish you could have gone?
1: Yeah.
0: Even with knowing what happened, would you have jumped the fence?
1: To that last one?
0: Yeah.
1: No. Knowing what was going to happen, I wouldn't do that on the last one.
0: Well, let's say you're in line at Astroworld and you think but you don't have tickets and you see everyone jumping the fence. Are you jumping the fence?
1: Without knowing.
0: Without knowing.
1: Probably.
0: Probably.
1: Probably.
0: That's crazy.
1: Would you?
0: Yeah, I probably would. I wouldn't be the first one to jump the fence, but I think I would jump the fence too. But let me ask you this. We're talking about flight dispatching while we're on our break, and we were talking about we left off at worst case scenarios last time, and I wanted to ask, what happens if the pilot crashes the plane, but like it's low-key not your fault, it's just like the pilot's fault, but like he crashes the plane.
1: So if it's,
0: would you cry?
1: Would I cry?
0: Yeah.
1: If it's not my fault, no. But why would I cry if it's not my fault?
0: Because that's human life.
1: Yeah, but I know I did everything I could to the best of my ability to prevent it. I do care. But it's just like, it's joint responsibility between a dispatcher and a pilot. So if I'm doing my part, then the pilot should be doing their part too.
0: What happens if like the pilot does crash the plane?
1: There goes an investigation with the FAA. And they basically just look at your flight plan that you sent out. What route the pilot took, and they do all the recording, so everything in the cockpit is recorded, so they see what was going on with the pilot in command and the first officer to see if maybe they were distracted or whatnot. That's how they determine whose fault it was.
0: What is the communication like between like the dispatcher and the pilot? Like,
1: it's just like texting, but not through a phone. It's like a little screen that they have.
0: But like beforehand? Like what is the process beforehand?
1: Beforehand, you just send out a flight plan. If I remember correctly, I think it has to be no later than 30 or 45 minutes before the flight. And the pilot needs to sign off on that flight plan. So that's where the joint responsibility comes from.
0: And so like the pilot can just be like, nah.
1: He's like, oh, I don't like the alternate that you're giving me, or I need more fuel, or I don't like the route. So they can change it and send it back, and both the dispatcher and the pilot have to sign off and agree with it.
0: Is there like, does that like breed any kind of like tension? Like, what is are y'all like enemies?
1: Like it's a love-hate relationship.
0: It's a love-hate relationship.
1: Yeah. So I actually got to go to an actual dispatching office and got to see real dispatchers do, like, work. And I did ask them, do y'all know pilots' names? And they're like, yeah, only the bad ones.
0: Only the bad ones?
1: Only the bad ones. They only know the pilots' names that they hate working with.
0: Dang.
1: Yeah. And I think it's the same with pilots, too.
0: Do you think the flight dispatchers know your brother's name?
1: Probably not, because he's a first officer, not a pilot in command.
0: Rookie.
1: Yeah, he is a rookie.
0: All right. Tell us about the next songs you got coming up for us, Liz.
1: I got some Sauce Walker.
0: Sauce Walker.
1: Yeah. I mean, he's not mainstream, but he's really well known in H-Town, I would say.
0: And what else after that?
1: And some Don Toliver.
0: Don Toliver swinging on Westheimer.
1: Of course.
0: We know about that one. Mm-hmm. We're going to get into it now. Hope y'all enjoy.

to keep us from loners, brilliant thinkers from stoners. Niggas that thought their future was over, receiving trophies, eating dinners with Sophies, buying new houses cozy. 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It's hard to tell a G-Shock.

0: ¿Qué onda, raza? Welcome back. And the Beths are actually coming to the White Oak Music Hall today, tonight. So if you're into catchy indie rock, you might want to go check this out. 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They might even be at a lower price since it's tonight. Now, joining us right now is the beautiful Natalie Vong, and she has some questions for you, Liz, about flight dispatching. I assume she was being really mysterious about it. What do you got going on over there?
1: Well, I wasn't being mysterious. I just wanted to give the full context on air. So, I watched this show called The Rehearsal recently. It came out like earlier this year, I think, or maybe late last year. But it's produced by this guy named Nathan Fielder, and like he's a comedian, and his comedy is very like the driest humor, like take The Office, but like even drier than that.
0: It's like, just like awkward.
1: Yeah, you really have to like be looking for, I guess, the comedy in it. But regardless, he's so serious, and he takes like the most random concepts of like just like everyday nuances and like dissects them. But anyways, this last season 2, basically he pretty much like went full force head on into the issue of like commercial aviation safety. So this comedian opens up the season with like, I've been looking a lot into plane crashes. And it's like, all right, like, okay, bro. But as the season goes on, he's like playing out all these scenarios and trying to figure out like what's the main factor in like

0: these plane crashes. And he concludes that the issue is pilot communication. And
1: he, like, pilot and co-pilot.
0: Yes. So he kind of like explains that the reason some of, he specifically used what was the flyover, like the Hudson?
1: Yeah, the yeah that
0: you the know Miracle that one?
1: The one they made the movie about with Tom Hanks, I think.
0: Basically, it was like this big plane crash, and he did all this research to try to figure out like what went wrong, and he figured out that the issue was communication, and not necessarily that they didn't say anything, but he explored like the power dynamic between the co-pilot and the captain, and how like a co-pilot might be scared to say something, and like, and take like other examples, like in a co-host situation, like say Jacob's the main host, right? I might be scared to be like, no, I don't want to talk about that, or like maybe you shouldn't say that because he's the main host. So that's kind of what happens in, or that's what he proposes is what happens in these flights, is that the co-pilot's too scared to say anything.
1: And the like case studies where like planes have like crashes or accidents or stuff, mm-hmm. you know.
0: And so yeah, it's like such a serious topic, but he makes it funny. So you should check it out if you have time. But my question is, and like, you don't have to have like a super concrete answer, obviously. But do you think that there is an issue in like pilot communication, and not even like on a serious level, but there's like these funny clips of him like in airports, like zooming in on pilots before their flight, and they're just standing next to each other, like,
1: yeah,
0: not talking, because their first time meeting is usually like on that flight.
1: Yeah, because they were talking about how like at like airport hubs, like there's like a pilot's lounge, and like the same pilot and co-pilot who are supposed to be on the next flight, the same flight in the next like 30 minutes, like they're in the same lounge, but like they're like on opposite sides of the room, like not yeah. talking to each other.
0: Or like anytime you're sitting in the lobby, like at your gate, and you see the pilots like coming up before the flight, they're just standing next to each other, and he's like, why aren't they talking? Like you guys like are responsible for all of our lives, like keeping us safe, like get to know each other a little bit so that like we just have a peace of mind. So obviously there's a lot more that goes into plane crashes and like aviation safety than just pilots talking. You know, you have all the other roles and positions like flight dispatcher who help make those flights possible. But I'm just curious, like what's your take?
2: I think
1: you might have some like, you might have some unique insight to this, like
2: just from like conversations from, I've had with my brother.
1: Yeah.
0: Or even just like your experience with other pilots. Like, do you agree that they're kind of like, I wouldn't say antisocial. Like,
1: were you aware of this at all? Is this new to you? Is this news to you?
2: You told me about it. You told me about this like specific episode, actually.
1: Yeah, I think might have told her about it already.
2: But
1: what do you think?
2: I think anyone who goes into aviation is a geek or a nerd. Mm. And they're probably antisocial.
1: Including yourself?
2: Yeah, I think so. I'm not the best communicator, I won't lie. But I mean, I think, yeah, I could see how that can play a big part in crashes.
0: Yeah. Do you think that, like, in aviation school, there should be, like, a bigger focus on, like, those communication and, like, interpersonal skills? Because, like you said, like, you believe that like a lot of people that go into the field are kind of like more on the antisocial side. Do you think that's a skill that should be like emphasized within training?
2: Yes and no, but you can also fake it. So whenever you go into an interview, you can get denied just by HR questions. If they don't like the way that you're speaking about yourself or others, it's an automatic rejection, even though you know all the knowledge you need to know.
1: She was practicing her interview questions with me before her interview.
2: Really? Yeah. I was. And guess what? I got denied.
0: Wait, what kind of questions?
1: You should have listened to me.
2: It was just like, tell me about yourself. Why do you want to work with us? It was just like really simple get to know you questions. And I didn't get to the second interview just because they didn't really like, I guess, me.
0: Maybe it's not necessarily like the content of the answer, but maybe like the confidence within it, because you have to be confident to be responsible for like 50 lives inside of a plane, right? So if you, I would assume that the like thought process behind that is like, if you can't confidently answer like who you are, then how are you gonna confidently like protect or you know, fly all these people?
1: Allow me to interject here. Liz, sell me this pen. But yeah, I think that's definitely like, and it's cool because like in the episode, like he goes case like case by case study, like what happened in miscommunication between the co-pilot and the pilot that like led to this. And they, oh, and then the big part of the episode is like he recreate, like he has some like big old warehouse in LA, but he like one-to-one scale recreates like the a terminal of the Houston airport, of George Bush airport. and like he like does a full simulation and he hires actual pilots to like pretend like they're going on a like flight, and like they're like, do your best to like break the ice, you know, instead of
0: also just like to prove his dedication to the bit. Like he was so committed, like I said, this is like a comedy show, but it was such a like serious topic. But to prove his dedication to the bit, he like got his, I don't know what it's called, like the flight certificate, and he became a full-on pilot. Like throughout the season, as he's like making all these points, doing these simulations, going through all these examples, he was also training to become a pilot. And I don't know if this is a spoiler, but basically on the last episode, he recreates the entire flight that he was like examining the whole show.
1: That's pretty cool. I don't remember that part.
0: Yeah, and when he went on like news channels and like Jimmy Kimmel and stuff, and he was like, I'm a pilot now.
2: Like, that's a flex.
0: Yeah, and he was like, to prove my point, I flew people in a Boeing whatever, like, and yeah.
1: That it's really funny. That is a flex. Your brother was like in that for a long time, like.
2: Oh, he still is. He says he's a flies dude. You get it?
0: He's a flies dude.
1: But no, yeah, he was like studying for that for a while, like, and like he's low-key like all the people in culinary, like he's kind of like the one who made it out, you know.
2: Yeah, I mean right now he's still studying
1: At our catering company.
0: He made it off the land.
1: Yeah, what is that like your brother's like career, like his dream, I guess, did that like influence like your trajectory at all? I do know before you decided to train to be a flight dispatcher, you were also trying to get into some kind of aviation technology or engineering or something like that.
2: Yeah, I was actually trying to be a chemical engineer because I wanted to work on materials for the aircrafts themselves, or like the gas, the petroleum and whatnot. But plan A didn't work, so I had to divert to plan B.
1: Well, yeah, so how has like your, would you say your brother's like, there might be like a little like dynamic co-pilot pilot dynamic where like as like your little sister, you want to be like I did this all by myself, like I don't care about my brother, you know. But like, would you say that like your brother did have like influence on like your career aspirations?
2: I would say so.
1: Or would you say they were like kind of independent?
2: No, I think he played some part in it. He's the one who actually told me what a flight dispatcher was. I was just like every other person and didn't really know what they were. That I was an air traffic controller. But I mean, watching him study and talking about like planes and whatnot, it's really interesting. So yeah, I think he played a big role in it.
1: Did you have any like dreams, like jobs before aviation, I guess?
2: Before the
1: flight dispatcher, and then before like the chemical engineering.
2: I don't really know.
1: When did your brother become like invested in like?
2: Oh, he liked planes. Since he was a kid, he used to play soccer instead of like in a tournament. Instead of paying attention to the ball, he would look up and look at the planes. And my dad was
1: like, "Bro, I'd be fucking pissed, bro."
2: Yeah, my dad would be pissed. He would be like, "Daniel, the ball."
1: He'd be like, "Plane,
0: plane, plane." Yeah.
1: Yeah.
0: That's so funny.
2: Yeah.
0: Oh, he gave you your wings.
2: Oh, if he's listening to this right now, then he's probably getting cockier and cockier by the second.
0: If you're listening, no, you didn't.
1: Hey, what's up, Daniel? Anyways, we are getting close towards the end, but thank you. That was some good conversation. Thank you, Liz, for joining me today. Thank you, Boo, for chiming in.
0: Yep.
1: And, yeah. Again, thank you, Liz. Follow Sounds Tuesdays at 11. Follow Sound Sancho on Instagram, Sound Sancho as it sounds. Any last words, Liz?
2: Thank you for having me.
1: Yep. This is SPM. Y'all enjoy this one.
0: You are not SPM.
1: Freedom X, man.

What up, guys? Welcome back to Power Hour. It's me, starting off solo today. But, you know, my co-host, Adelis, will be here in a little bit. So let's get into it. Hope you guys are having a great Tuesday. I can't lie, though. I really do miss having the show on Fridays. It's just something about a Friday, like, just makes you feel so much more uplifted, you know? It's the end of the week, end of the work week. Especially when there's so much chaos happening in the world these days. But here we are on a Tuesday. So yeah, had a kind of a late start, but we're here now. That's what matters, right? Got a lot of good stuff to talk about. And I always talk about the good stuff until my co-host gets here, but for now, we'll get the important stuff out of the way. As always, make sure you're following us on Instagram, follow our page, follow Coug Radio page, download the app, listen to the show, go on our website, read our articles, let me drink some water.

excuse me. Really kill for some Gatorade right now. But let's get into it. So we have a lot to talk about. I want to get started without her, but like I don't want to say anything without her. A couple things, music related as always. I did just come back from ACL over the weekend, weekend one. She was great. This is my third time going. Although every year I do go, and I really, really want to go to Lollapalooza more and more. So, low-key, wasn't like, I've been seeing a lot of hate towards ACL recently, and I really don't know why, because it's such a like accessible festival and a way for people to shake off their music itch without having to spend a shitload of money for travel and amenities and all that stuff, going to different states to go see Coachella or Lollapalooza or Bonnaroo. I mean, if you're not from Texas anyways, it's such a good option, and it is very established, and it's not something new. Next year's their 25-year anniversary, so yeah, I'm not really getting all the. I don't hate ACO. Yeah, it's a little bit smaller. It's in Austin. Lineup's very, it's very lineup dependent, but like I said, it's so accessible for people, and I can't really hate that. It is by the same people who put on Lollapalooza, so if you don't want to go all the way to Chicago, although next year I really do hope that I'm able to go to Lollapalooza, because I just never gone. It looks so fun. But anyways, I'll talk a little bit about my experience. Day one, I do believe it was Charlie XCX and Skrillex headlining, along with other acts such as the Chainsmokers, Turnstile, Labyrinth. Steve Aoki, Rebecca Black, and Brandon Flowers that I could think of from the top of my head. And from those that I saw, I didn't see all of them, but I did see, saw a little bit of Charlie. I wish I saw Skrillex, I can't even lie. I saw Chainsmokers, and I saw Brandon Flowers and Turnstile, excuse me. Saw a little bit of Labyrinth, but I wish I was at a sit longer. It just interfered. That's the thing about festivals, you know, you can always go to only one. Yeah, it sucks listening to music and listening to so much music and wanting to go to see one set, but just going at the same time as another set that you really want to see. Nevertheless, I had a great time. I think out of, especially compared to last year, the headliners anyways, the headliners last year were a little bit whatever, in my opinion, besides the Strokes and the Killers, but this year was definitely unmatched. This was the best headliner year that I've ever had. Charlie was okay. I'm not even gonna lie. Very enjoyable, very fun. She brought out Troy, you know. A lot of people loved her. Yeah, I had fun. I can't say too much, you know. It wasn't like it's life changing, but excuse me. I really have to blow my nose. As for Saturday night, Saturday, October 3rd, it was Lorde and Rufus Du Sol co-headlining, with Rufus on the main stage, actually, which I thought was pretty interesting. And it was also no strippers that day. It was Ryan Beatty, or I lied. No, yes, I'm correct. Actually, my bad. Ryan Beatty, Snow Strippers.
And I want to say Suki Waterhouse. Or that might have been Sunday, actually. Sorry, guys. It's all just so jumbled up. Regardless, it was all great. I can't even, like, say there was a set that I hated, because there wasn't. I don't even think there's ever a set that I really hate. I'm very impressed by, like, anything. Anything's impressing to me. So, you know, it was all fun. I had fun at all of them. It was all great. You know, I appreciate all these artists for coming out here and doing what they do. I love what they do. That's why I paid them to do it. So, especially Lorde, I stayed at her set the entire time. It was phenomenal. Brought out the emotions in me for sure, for sure. I did see a little bit of Bleachers as well, actually, now that I think about it. Which I learned recently, and, you know, maybe I'm living under a rock. I really try not to, but there's some things that even I overlook. I didn't know Bleachers was Jack Antonoff. I really did not know that. I guess I never paid attention to, like, their faces. Also, I never really listened to them like that. So that was something I learned over the weekend. I also learned Run B's gay. I feel like both of these things are very, very obvious. I had no idea. Like I said, I'm not too into. Anyways, yeah, I didn't know it was Jack Antonoff. I really like Bleachers though. Whatever about him. Sunday I saw Cannons. Or I did not see Cannons, actually. I saw them last year. Sunday I saw Underscores again. And compared to the last time I saw Underscores, she was definitely better. But the last time I saw her was at Meow Wolf. And the production team at Meow Wolf very much sucked butt. And definitely, like, nerfed her. But she was great this time around. She's great. She's getting more confident, and seeing her grow as an artist is so, so inspiring and amazing. But yeah, it was great. Especially considering she's on my phone and I took a picture with her. She's great. And unfortunately, I could not catch other acts that were on Sunday because I decided to camp for about 4 or 5 hours for 21 Pilots. So I did see the act that went before them on stage. I saw Snowstrippers Snow Strippers on Saturday. I saw Underscores for sure. We saw the live stream for Blood Orange, which thankfully I was not missing out on too much. And we saw country artist Max McNown, who's apparently nepotism as well. Is that his brother is like plays football for? It's a football player. He's like a quarterback or something. But he was cool. He did a lot of covers. And then we saw Sophie Tucker, like a very, very basic level club music. EDM, electronic dance music, not really my thing. I feel like I'm already not that into EDM, but like their genre was already like putting me off. But the production was very, very good, and enjoyable. You know, like I thought they were good. I thought they were okay. Not want to listen to their music, but you know, the show was fun. Like I said, I pretty much enjoy anything. And so it was fire as well. Had a lot of fun. A lot of tears, a lot of screaming, a lot of crying, laughing, happiness, sadness, tears of joy. It was awesome, to say the least. It was my first time seeing them too, so that was great. Very long time coming, for sure. And I'm excited to see them again when they decide to come back, because that was great. That was awesome. And, you know, I see Pierce the Veil every time they come. At least I try to see them pretty much every time they come, because it's Pierce the Veil. I listen to them a lot. At least I used to when I was younger. And they put on a great show every time. You know, I always have a great time. And
season 4 times, and I think I might shift that energy because of how good 21 Pilots was. It just really brought the inner kid in me. I really think that everyone should have an emo phase as a kid, whether it's in middle school, elementary school, high school, somewhere, for some time, because I feel like it's so fundamental for emotional development and growth development, you know, to process all those feelings you have inside of you and to just let them out vulnerably and shamelessly and unapologetically, you know. As a kid, I feel like everyone needs that. Whenever you like internalize it, you just don't have an outlet like that. I don't know, makes you less of a boring person, more of a boring person, excuse me. But yeah, shouts out to everyone who's emo and is currently emo. Y'all are awesome. And if you ever have kids, if you have kids, make sure they go through an emo phase. They really need that. They need to shake that cringe off of them, you know. They need to let it out, be themselves, be weird. It's okay to be weird. Something I've started to accept more and more with myself. It's allowing myself to be odd, be weird. There's nothing wrong with that. I feel like I've always enjoyed the weirder things, but I never really like was as outward about it just because it's not as socially accepted, or I didn't want to be looked at that way, especially in high school, at least the second half, maybe a little bit of college. Oh, here she is.

0: 6 in the morning.
1: I think she's working on it. But, I'm actually going to DFW. We're flying from Houston to DFW, then to Philly. So I'll be in Dallas for like an hour.
2: And here's Allison joining us, stopping me from my little yap session that I had going on.
3: What is up,
2: on.
3: Guys? That was my mom. Shout out. Shout out my mother. Okay, wait, where are the headphones?
2: Yeah, but back to what I was saying, I really do think that everyone should have an emo phase at some point in their life.
3: It's necessary. Absolutely. Especially for Mexicans.
2: Absolutely. Even more so agree.
3: Wait, are we on camps today?
2: Yeah, they're always live streaming, so.
3: Or no, I think it's on media. Wait, let me fix it real quick.
2: Okay. But yeah, you know, it's okay to be weird. It's okay to be yourself. Being weird is awesome. I don't know, something about that 21 Pilots show made me, like, really, like, shake off the normie in myself. Like, I am weird. Let me not try to be like I'm someone I'm not, you know? There was a bunch of digital circus kids.
3: Goodbye.
2: In the crowd and all the furries and stuff. But you know what?
3: That's your
2: people.
3: That's
2: what I'm saying. At the end of the day, that's my people, mm-hmm. You know? That's my people. And they might be the best people to be around. You know, I was actually watching out of nostalgia. I was rewatching like a bunch of 21 Pilots music videos last night. And I was watching, I put on Holding On to You and I was reading the comments.
3: Aww.
2: And like they're all from like 9, 10, 11 years ago. And they were like calling him like a small bean.
3: What? Oh, that was me, bro. That's
2: no, that's what I'm saying. Like, I was reading it and I was like, oh man, this is like a time capsule,
3: I was in
2: man.
3: Comments.
2: Right? I was thinking, I was like, you know, I may be laughing at this right now, but my ass would have been replying to these comments saying the exact same shit. So, but anyways.
3: We don't want to talk about my editing days.
2: No, yeah, but you know what? That's so fundamental. It's so.
3: It is.
2: We
3: genuinely.
2: Needed that, you know.
3: Exactly.
2: Still part of us, too.
3: Exactly. Well, hi, guys.
2: Yes. Okay. Now I have someone to talk to.
3: Yes. I'm here, guys. I know. We all missed me. Whatever.
2: Okay. I was just talking about ACL. Like, I literally just stopped talking about, like... Well, I just did, like, a very brief run through, you know, mm-hmm. sets I liked. I'm very impressed by anything, so there wasn't any that I disliked.
3: Mm-hmm.
2: Sets that were kind of disappointing a little bit. Chainsmokers. I was
3: really?
2: Quite a little disappointed. The songs they played that I wanted to hear were awesome. Okay, I'll give them that. They definitely reeled me in and also lost me multiple times. Because, like, when they weren't playing their songs... Excuse me. They did play
3: Disgusting.
2: Shooting...
3: No, I'm kidding.
2: They did play Shooting Stars by Bag Raiders. I think that was awesome.
3: Oh, my God.
2: But when they weren't playing their songs, it was low-key giving, like... teenager high school like homecoming DJ set, like they were playing like it just made it made no sense. I was like in there, I was like, oh, this is like less than what I expected. Okay, like this is kind of not that good. I was a little disappointed, but I did hear Rose's Life, so that made up for that.
3: No, yeah,
2: would I see them again? Probably not. Probably not. Also Charlie was a little, she was all right. I'm not gonna
3: really?
2: Say she was like crazy life-changing.
3: Someone I know caught one of the undies she threw and now has them.
2: Oh, for real?
3: Yeah, she was that close.
2: Yeah, she was fun. She was fun, you know, but I do like her music too. That's the
3: mm-hmm.
2: thing. Like, I do listen to her. I like
3: her
2: music. The production was good, but I think it was just something bad. It was just a little bit underwhelming. But
3: mm-hmm.
2: I don't know. Maybe it's like not my kind of crowd either. Like,
3: that
2: I don't know.
3: Sense.
2: But I can't say I disliked it because, you know, she's great. I would rather see her live on her own.
3: See, I think that's my would it be too, for sure.
2: I agree. Also, she brought Troy. I wish she brought out Lord. She brought out Troy. Troy was cool.
3: Jelly.
2: He was on there for like a hot minute too. Like he was on that stage for like 15 minutes or something.
3: Dang.
2: He was singing like his own songs, yeah. But that's because they're really close. Like, yeah, that was chill. Best sets for sure. I think the best one was Lord.
3: Ooh.
2: Best one was Lord. That was life changing. And after that, my next favorite one, I would say, was 21 Pilots, obviously. And then Snow Strippers was great. You saw them. No, you didn't see them when they came last night.
3: Let's not talk about it, guys. Let's not talk about it.
2: But we had a similar problem when we did see them earlier this year. There's too many kids at the shows.
3: Man,
2: there's so
3: sense.
2: Many kids. And they were there. as well, and it was just like, we left the set early. We literally left like 3 or 4 songs in. We're like, mm-hmm. yeah, we're gonna go wait for Lord now, because of just like the crowd was so annoying, bro. Like, there were dead ass high schoolers in there, like everywhere. I was just like, man, sucks. Anyways, but they're pretty decent. They're good. Underscores is great. She only gets better every time. Turnstile was great. I wish I saw more of Labyrinth. I wish I saw more of Bleachers. But yeah, overall great. Had fun. Definitely going again next year. I definitely want to go to Lala though.
3: Ooh, that would be awesome. Did you go with your boyfriend or who'd you?
2: Yeah, I went with my boyfriend. It was his first time going.
3: Oh, that's so cute.
2: It was his first time going. It was, you know, so I was like telling him where to go and mm-hmm. shit. You know,
3: we do have to do this today.
2: Okay, well, I did some of it. Well, I was just like saying like the basic stuff. Like, I did this.
3: Yeah, the most important one right now is these ticket ones. Oh, this one's old. Okay, wait.
2: Because there was like,
3: we did post one. Not that one. Okay, are these like all old?
2: I'm guessing.
3: Okay, well, guys, check out the Instagram. There's a Ryan Beatty ticket deal.
2: Oh, okay.
3: That's for this weekend.
2: Okay.
3: So I think it's
2: maybe this one?
3: Oh, yeah. Oh, this one's new. Okay, yeah, that one too.
2: Okay, mm-hmm. The Beths at White Oak Music Hall.
3: Shoot, that one's old too. It's until October 5th.
2: Oh, you shit, you're right. I'm crying. I was like,
3: that was yesterday. Well, never mind. Hopefully that one good. Okay, well, the Ryan Beatty one I know is this weekend. Okay, I don't know if that has a live air read, so off script.
2: I forgot I saw Bro at ACL too. You know, there's two things I learned. Well, three things I learned this weekend.
3: Mm-hmm.
2: I didn't know Ryan Beatty was gay, but I feel like that was so obvious.
3: I was gonna say girl,
2: but like also I'm not super into him like that. Yeah. I literally only knew him from Brockhampton. My boyfriend's really into him, but he didn't even know that shit either.
3: Yeah, I don't even know.
2: But then we saw him, and I was just like, I was looking at him, I was just like, he's kind of and then he starts singing about a dude. So I asked my boyfriend, I was just like, is he gay? And he's like no. I'm just like I don't know about that. And I searched it up, it's like, he's literally gay, bro.
3: That's so funny.
2: But he makes country music now, so
3: okay,
2: yeah.
3: See, I would frequent you music Ryan Beatty, but you're gay.
2: For real, bro. No, but he's great. Kidding. He's cool. And I also learned that, you know, the band Bleachers, right?
3: Possibly.
2: I didn't know.
3: It's not ringing a bell.
2: I didn't know Jack Antonoff was in Bleachers.
3: Oh my God. I didn't know that either.
2: I didn't either until I saw him. And then, like, I saw, like, I learned a lot of things this weekend. Uh-huh. I didn't know Jack Antonoff and Lord were dating for a while.
3: Whoa, what?
2: Like, when she was literally freshly, like, 20 or something. She was very, very young.
3: Damn.
2: Yeah, he's always been a weirdo. I ain't gonna lie.
3: Ew.
2: He's been with her, Leah Dunham, and obviously Margaret Qualley recently. But there was somebody else before that, too. Bro, he loves his younger women.
3: I thought you said Libby Dunn first. I was like, what?
2: I'm crying. Oh, hell no. Nah.
3: I heard Leah, and I heard the Dunn. I was like, Libby Dunn?
2: I'm crying. Okay. But yeah, I didn't know they were together for, she was super young.
3: To me.
2: And then, like, Bleachers was there that same day, and then Lord played right after them, too.
3: Yeah.
2: So that was interesting to... Also, Blood Orange was also at ACL. I did not go see him though, because
3: I wanted to hear what you're gonna say. Don't slander my favorite artist.
2: Well, okay. Uh-oh. There's something I learned recently about Blood Orange.
3: Like a racist or something.
2: Okay, well, no.
3: Okay, good.
2: More maybe like misogynist, maybe. Well, okay.
3: Okay, can I excuse me? I can excuse misogyny, but racism? No, okay. It's an audio. Please, guys, I'm kidding.
2: Anyways, we were like so torn about seeing him or not, because obviously we love Blood Orange and we wanted to go see him, but I really wanted to camp for 21 Pilots, and we were like, you know what, we'll make the sacrifice because we've already seen him. It'd be different if we'd never seen him before, but we've already seen him, we've never seen 21 Pilots, so mm-hmm. I was like, let's just do this. It was so worth it, by the way. But we did watch his live stream, like, literally while we were in the pit, even though he was like a couple of stages behind.
3: No, that's valid.
2: I mean, we were watching a live stream for like half of a set.
3: Mm-hmm.
2: It's pretty much literally how he was whenever we saw him. So we were like,
3: no different songs?
2: Yeah.
3: Oh.
2: No, literally, it's pretty much the same.
3: Okay, then I'm not mad about it.
2: Yeah, no. He doesn't have anything new coming out either. It's pretty, literally the same. Like, it was genuinely the same. So I was like, I definitely did not regret this.
3: Yeah.
2: But apparently I learned that from my boyfriend's cousin. She said, like, she Blood Orange has been in, like, altercations before with, like, he's had, like, problems crediting, like, his co-artists and, like, paying his co-artists. So, like, he recently had, like, a lawsuit or whatever, or, like, they took him to court because a bunch of women that wrote, helped him write songs and sing on songs weren't getting credited and they weren't being paid to be on his music. So there was that, and he was very stingy about it for years until finally they took his ass to court. And now if you look, if you've wondered why there's so many credits on, like, like featuring artists on Blood Orange's music recently, that's why. Like, he legally had to do it, and he had to pay them too. I think, like, the crediting, I don't know, it's just, I think that's crazy.
3: That is crazy, guys, but I'm still going to stream.
2: Well, I mean, nobody said they're not going to stream it, but I think it's a little bit like...
3: It is,
2: like,
3: messed up, for sure.
2: No, for real. I would have never...
3: He wouldn't do that to a dude.
2: That's what I'm saying. I would never expect him to be a little bit egotistical like that.
3: Yeah. I mean, he's like the David... He's like the Dave Lynch of freaking music.
2: I'm crying.
3: He wants to make his stuff so crazy, unique, and special. I mean, he's, come on. Like,
2: he's an incredible artist.
3: He is.
2: Everyone loves him still, but, like, it's just like, damn, bro. Like, you can admit to when you weren't so, like... you can admit to when you didn't do everything by yourself.
3: I wouldn't even have known that. I don't even think he's posted anything about it, apologizing. I mean, I haven't heard about that, so.
2: Hell no. She only knew this because of, like, somebody she works with, or, like, that works with those women or something like that.
3: That's crazy. Well, freak him for that. That's all I can't say too much, guys. He was literally my number one artist last month. I can't.
2: I don't think you should feel bad about it.
3: I feel bad for sure. I feel bad for the women, of course. Yeah. Especially in the music. Especially
2: Carolyn Polachek. He was screwing her over. She's, like, a huge artist. Like, very big now.
3: That's insane. So. Well, gotta get these egos in check, for sure.
2: But yeah, that's something I learned. I think that's pretty much all I've got, though. You can go ahead.
3: Okay, well, firstly, matcha review, guys.
2: Where'd you go?
3: Okay, wait, I wanted you to try a sip because it's really good. I don't know if you care, but it's so good. It's a banana.
2: Oh, is that a Nilla wafer? Oh,
3: no, banana. Yeah, chips. It's a banana cream. It's a little melted now, but, like, it was really good at the beginning.
2: Pretty good.
3: And it's, like, it's a good consistency for matcha. I saw him make it, bro, the matcha. And I got it with oat milk, so it might taste a little weird.
2: Well, I always get it with oat milk, yeah.
3: Yeah. So, really good. It's from... So, basically, at my work, we have... Sometimes there'll be food trucks every Tuesday. Mm-hmm. Or every Tuesday, there's a food truck. And today's was a matcha coffee booth. His posters were all AI. But your girl's an entrepreneur. And I was like, hey, I noticed your posters are AI. Would you be open to getting a new one? He said yes, and he got my number.
2: Oh, shit. See, that's how you do it for real.
3: Literally. Because it's not like... And he was explaining to me, okay, also insight on AI. He explained to me, like, the reason why he's using AI is because he doesn't have a team to help him. And I was like, okay, boom, I can be your team to help you.
2: Yeah.
3: And he was like...
2: It can be very intimidating, you know, as a small business
3: owner.
2: He
3: said he just started 2 months ago, too. So, of course, he probably doesn't have the money. He just bought all the supplies. Of course, he probably doesn't have the money for a graphic designer. So, boom, I got you, bro.
2: Yeah, and what better way than to spend it on, like, a college graphic designer? Exactly. You know, I'm spending too much money, but it's still authentic.
3: Exactly.
2: Still authentic and so, not AI generated.
3: Hopefully I can help him with that. But yeah, no. So that's where it's from. It's just from I don't know the name of the shop, but it's really good. I don't know where bro is located, but
2: Okay.
3: Anyways, okay. I wanted to talk about... Okay. Let me get this out of the way.
2: All right.
3: Rekai.
2: So
3: Kai Sinat.
2: There's an apps. Yeah. Update for that. What's that?
3: Oh, man. A lot has happened. Okay. So obviously Kai got sick and tired. He was like, I'm going live. Literally, bro. Apparently, bro was in Chicago and he flew home, took the first flight home to stream and talk about what's going on. So basically, Kai came with the receipts. I'm not gonna lie. That's the one thing. Okay, I'll get into it. But Kai, let me just explain the situation before I say my opinion. So Kai brought out receipts, text messages, because one of the claims that Reggie had made was that Kai ghosted him, didn't text him back during a situation when he really needed him. Kai said, no, that didn't happen. I called you the minute you texted, and he showed proof. The screenshots, though, are a little iffy. I don't know if it's a glitch. I don't know. I don't know. But, you know, okay, so you know how you can like messages on text, like put a heart or like a mm-hmm. laughing, whatever? So it's, mind you, it's a conversation with two people. So there shouldn't be multiple reactions. There was two likes on one message, and it's mm-hmm. just between two people. So people are pointing that out and saying that it could be faked. But a lot of people have also been saying, oh, my phone does it all the time. Like, it could be just a glitch. So I don't know. Mm-hmm. I don't know. I don't know if Kai would go through all that work to mess up on something right. very obvious. I don't know. But all the times were good. I mean, the screenshot looked fine to me. I mean, besides that one little thing, which could be an Apple glitch, honestly. And I'm not taking sides, guys, by the way. I'm very undecided in this. But so then another claim was like that Reggie had been blackballed from the industry, which just means like they're not pushed as much and they're not put on screen. And
2: you mean blacklisted?
3: Well, they call it blackballed. I don't know if that's the actual term.
2: What the
3: that's
2: fuck?
3: That's just in the videos what I've been
2: okay.
3: hearing. But it is probably blacklisted. That might just be what they call it to yeah. be funny. But my bad. But
2: okay. No, you're good.
3: So he was saying that, but Kai was like, no, bro, I've been sending you money. Mm-hmm. I've been doing this for you. And he pulled out receipts of transferring money to Reggie. So I'm like, okay. But again, Reggie never, I mean, Reggie just said he was a bad friend, but he never said, oh, he didn't pay me. Oh, he didn't, like, do this for me. He just okay. said, like, oh, Kai's a bad guy. He doesn't really care for me. And Kai kind of made it about money, it felt like. Mm-hmm. And he was just like, nah, bro, I've been giving you money. Nah, bro, I've been paying for your rent, and I've been doing this. And then, okay, the biggest thing that came out of that was that apparently, so Reggie and his filmer were in Alaska. And Reggie had what's it called? A bounty on him, I guess, okay. in Alaska, because he had been getting lean there, which it will come into play. Reggie really likes his lean. Mm-hmm. So he tried to get lean in Alaska, and he didn't pay for it. So those guys were like, hey, bro, you better pay or we're going to kill you. Damn. I mean, that's how that works.
2: Yeah,
3: I'm,
2: bro.
3: You know.
2: Yeah, yeah.
3: So, and then his cameraman texted Kai, was like, bro, oh my god, like, we're about to get killed. Reggie didn't pay for some lean. And so what did Kai do? He sent the money and got them the first flights home, which is a really good thing. I mean, that's a I good mean, yeah. friend. I'm not gonna lie, he just saved their ass.
2: Yeah.
3: So yeah, and so that was just building more and more proof saying like, oh no, Kai was a good guy to this dude. I mean, that's just what he showed, though. That's 1% of their whole friendship, I'm assuming, so we don't know,
2: right?
3: And so, and then all that came out. That was, like, the big points, whatever. And the one thing people were saying was, like, oh, he didn't, well, okay, he was talking about all this, but he didn't talk about how he's not a PDF or he didn't groom Rakai, this, that. But, like, the thing is, Reggie never showed any proof, so how are you going to disprove proof that doesn't exist, you know? Like, how do you prove that you're not a, like, how do you prove you're not a PDF without there being evidence?
2: True, but
3: you?
2: Also, like, did he even speak about it at all? Did he mention
3: I think he did say oh yes, because he said this is defamation, like, I know I'm not no PDF, like, I'm not a PDF, and I will take you to court because this is defamation of my name and Rakai's name. And Rakai did tweet out too, I've never been touched, I don't know what he's talking about. He's going through something. Oh, both of them, Kai and Rakai, both said that Reggie is going through something. Oh, that was another thing. I forgot to mention that. So during the Alaska thing, Kai ended up texting Reggie's mom and was like, hey, your son's getting really deep into his drug problems. Basically that. I'm not quoting it directly, but mm-hmm. something around that. And she spoke. They were both, like, she was crying. She was upset. Mm-hmm. And him, even his own cameraman said that he was scared that Reggie was falling into, like, an addiction of lean. Mm-hmm. And so it just kind of showing, like, he is kind of on substances and has had problems with substances. So they're all, and he showed text messages between Kai and Reggie, I mean, him and Reggie, talking about, like, hey, man, like, if you for real want to be about Twitch streaming and build your career, you need to get off the lean. Like, he literally mm-hmm. told him that. So there's been some issues in the past with drugs. That being said, we don't know, I don't know how that went, but apparently, up until now, he is still on those drugs, and what the theory, I mean, what people are saying is that he's just coping with what his, because what his brother did do is 100% factual. His mom confirmed it, that did happen, which mm-hmm. sucks, that's awful. So people are, the story kind of narrative right now is that he's coping with what happened through drugs.

0: have proof that I'm a pedophile, go to the cops right now. Go file a report and please put that under, like, put that in paper, basically, is what he said. Mm-hmm. Like, if you for real think I'm like that, or if you know these people that did that and have proof, go to the cops. And, like, if you were guilty, would you say that? I mean, I don't know. Again, I can see both sides, but we're all just kind of waiting on Reggie to give proof. Because if he gives proof, it's over. If he has receipts and proof and messages and videos, whatever it may be, it's over. But the only person that's came with receipts right now is Kai. So it's kind of just in the middle. And obviously, Rakai himself has said, no, it's not happened. But like I said last time, he could just be in denial. Could be a coping thing. We don't know. He's still young. I'm not going to speak for if that happened or not. But based on his own word, he said it didn't. I'm just going to take his word for now. So I don't know, guys. It's a little confusing right now. It's kind of in a stalemate. But I don't know. Reggie made a video right after Kai went live. It was literally just like the Kendrick Drake thing. Mm-hmm. He made a video literally right as his stream ended. So he must have been watching to drop it on time. And he was like, no, y'all were putting strippers on to freak with Rakai. Like, he said we. So he is admitting that he was a part of the problem too. Which people have been saying, like, oh, so he was okay with all this before he got, like, blacklisted and stuff. Which is, like, true. Like, why wouldn't he have reported it earlier? He's only reporting it out now because his friends turned their back on him. But, like, if you for real had a problem with it, wouldn't you have done it a lot earlier? Mm-hmm. I don't know. But, yeah, so that's basically it. I mean, there's no response now. I'm assuming Kai may be taking things to legally. So we'll hear about it, I'm sure. Oh, and it's so crazy. Perfect timing. Freaking, okay, his name or what he's called is Asian Boy Ray. He dropped out of Clover Boys, which is the group that they're all in. So, I don't know, guys. Coincidence? Bad timing?
1: Yeah.
0: So, that's something else people have been taking. They're like, dang, Ray dropped out the second
1: thing. There's a lot of drama in the streamer.
0: No, yeah. That's just the biggest one right now. It's crazy. But speaking of communities, and that, I don't know how to transition, but Complex Con was here in Houston, I'm pretty sure. It was in Texas. I think it was in Houston. So,
1: wait, what is Complex Con again?
0: I think it's a shoe thing. I couldn't really.
1: A shoe thing?
0: I think. Okay. Let me Google it, actually, before I misspeak.
1: Okay.
0: Because it went on for multiple days, but it was definitely like a hype, like,
1: yeah, I
0: remember, male kind of thing.
1: I knew it was here, but I just didn't know what it was.
0: It is a, let's see, what is Complex Con? Is a boundary-pushing festival and exhibition that brings together sneakers, style, okay, pop culture, music, art. Okay, so basically, like, just like a pop culture hype beast-y kind of thing. But, dang, it's been around for 10 years. That's crazy. Never heard of it.
1: Well, I mean, 2016, that sounds about the time it would come out. Yeah.
0: That makes sense. But, so, two rappers were there. Playboy, well, from what we know, the big ones, Playboy Cardi. And, I think,
1: wasn't Destroy Lonely there too?
0: I think so. And of course, Lucky. And I think, or I don't know, that's something else, I think. But yeah.
1: They're all under the same collective question mark?
0: I think so. But Lucky and Playboy Cardi were there. And so something's happened. I saw the video on TikTok. I think their crews got into a fight.
1: Yeah.
0: And things got a little violent. Cardi was on scene when it happened, but Lucky got stabbed in the neck.
1: Yeah, it was like right under his jaw.
0: Yeah, it was pretty crazy looking. Got shivved.
1: Yeah.
0: And then some of his other crew members, like in the video, trigger warning. Sorry, I should have said that before starting it, but like there was blood dripping like all over their chest. Like they were wearing white shirts. They're red now. Like it was really bad. It was pretty intense for it being like in a convention center. Right. That's kind of crazy that it even happened. They need to up their security, first of all. But, just to say, Lucky did survive.
1: Yeah, he's all
0: I don't
1: good.
0: Listen to his music, but
1: yeah, he posted on his story. He's like, "I'm good, guys."
0: Yeah, I know. Or like he texted someone. To someone texted him, was like, "Hey, bro, you good? Yeah, I'm fine."
1: He is, bro.
0: Lucky's so unserious.
1: Lucky is unserious.
0: So he's okay. But
1: I wish Abby was here because she would have more insight about what happened.
0: I just know the videos because I don't really keep up with like a lot of those artists, but Yeah, so Lucky got stabbed. I don't know if his crew member's okay. I hope so. They were all walking and conscious in the videos, so they were just,
1: you know, I don't think anybody got really super severely injured.
0: Yeah.
1: It's just a bit of cat fights.
0: Yeah, and then, so I don't even know what started it. I'm sure all that type of stuff will come out soon with time, but
1: right.
0: Man, that's insane. Like, I didn't.

0: the line. I don't. I wouldn't really say because people are like, oh, like. Cardi, count your days. Like, they think it's premeditated. I don't think it's like that.
1: I think it's probably just a he said, she said, or something happened in the moment.
0: And then, like, maybe one of Cardi's guys did it, but I don't think it's because Cardi was like, go stab Lucky.
1: No, yeah. I don't think Cardi did anything, guys. No, I don't think he was on scene, but I didn't see him in the video. He didn't stab nobody.
0: But people are just mad because, you know, people, obviously, it's speculated. People associate it with Cardi and Lone. I don't want to see that. But, you know. Lucky can talk shit, too.
1: Maybe.
0: Like, but.
1: Lucky almost got curbed.
0: For real.
1: I'm sorry, guys. I had to make the joke. I've seen so many freaking TikToks like, Lucky, one, Kirk,
0: for
1: zero.
0: For real, bro. That's crazy. But.
1: Oh my god, and then there was a video. Okay, wait, let me find it on TikTok because I don't got Twitter, guys. Freak Twitter. There was a video of. Whoa! This is so cool.
0: It's crazy how Trump got shot in the chest. I'm looking at me forgetting about that.
1: And was it the ear?
0: Yeah,
1: he got grazed. Okay, never mind. My VPN's not on. Okay, well, there's a video of Cardi there. And of course, Cardi's fan base being the way it is, Buddy got trampled. In a crowd, which of course isn't okay, but like it's funny. It's kind of funny, guys. Look, okay, I gotta show you the video.
0: Wait, Lucky?
1: No, Cardi.
0: Oh, Cardi got trampled.
1: Yes,
0: bro. He's such a weenie, bro.
1: Y'all can kind of hear it. And then his security guard freaking fell completely.
0: What is he doing? By the way, he's trying to get everyone off of him, bro. He's so corny, bro.
1: It's so funny,
0: bro.
1: But yeah, people are saying Cardi tried getting Lucky taken out, but why would he do that in such a public, like, come on, guys.
0: Yeah, that
1: I don't think Cardi did something like that.
0: He's just a chud, bro.
1: But the whole Complex Con thing got really messy, to say the least. Oh, yeah. Ken Carson was there.
0: Wait, when was it?
1: I think it was last weekend, actually.
0: Last weekend? like over this weekend?
1: I think
0: this
1: let me
0: past
1: look it up.
0: Weekend was it in Houston?
1: I mean, that's what I heard. It was in Texas, I think, or was it in LA? I heard it was. Oh yeah, or no, it was in LA. Okay, I don't know who said it was in Texas. So I saw a video of someone saying it was in Texas.
0: I don't think it was in Houston.
1: But it was in. It was in LA. Okay. My bad for spreading misinformation. Fix the video. No, it was not my fault. It's what I heard. Okay, but yeah, guys, always fact check. That's just what we learned. But yeah, okay, so it's basically just like an outfit, fashion, small brands can go. Because I think, yeah, Kanye was at Complex Con. Oh my god.
0: All the people were like into fashion and shit.
1: Kai was showing Kanye his like shoes. Because, you know, Kai has his own fashion brand now.
0: Oh yeah.
1: And there's videos. Look, I gotta show you, bro. Oh my god. Where he's showing him. Okay, so he got the stamp of approval. But people are saying, bro was looking at them and saying, ain't this my shoe? Because, like, the whole thing right now is that Kai basically copied a lot of Yeezy designs. Yeah. They weren't really that original, but you can definitely see that.
0: Right,
1: there's a lot of similarities. Yeah. And not saying, like, copying isn't the worst thing, because I know Steve Madden, that's literally his whole brand, is just copying, like, Isabel Marant's but making them cheaper. Which I don't mind. I actually approve of that.
0: Yeah,
1: love
0: he
1: Steve
0: makes
1: Madden.
0: He makes it accessible.
1: Shout out Steve Madden. But, bro, tell me that's not the same. Look, that's literally the same exact shoe.
0: Dead.
1: Him wearing those shoes and Kai's shoe in his hand, that's the same. I wish I could show y'all, bro. You gotta look it up. You just look up Kanye Kai and it'll be the first thing that comes up on TikTok. But yeah, all the fashion people were there. Pretty crazy that happened. And North was there. Northwest was there too. You know, okay, this is so off topic and I didn't even plan talking about this. People overly hate on Northwest.
0: Y'all didn't hate on the parents, bro. She's just a kid.
1: Like, no, okay. Because if I was a Nepo baby, buddy, I would be throwing concerts like that, too. Shoot. I would be just doing everything.
0: Not
1: I
0: at,
1: could.
0: Like, 12 or 13
1: no, yeah,
0: years old,
1: for
0: though.
1: Sure.
0: She's but, so like, young. Her ass isn't in school.
1: No, yeah. But if I had the choice, let's say, like, okay, just think about it. Any hobby you, like, showed any interest in, your parents could take you to the best level of it.
0: Right.
1: Hell yeah, we take
0: it. Oh, absolutely, absolutely. Like, but she's just really young. She needs to go to school, bro.
1: And people keep making fun of her outfits. Like,
0: she's just a kid.
1: Exactly. Like, guys, we all, like you were saying earlier, we all had a weird phase. We all had phases.
0: We're all
1: like,
0: supposed to, anyways.
1: Yes, exactly. Like, yes, I do think she does a little much with her makeup and stuff, but that's just me. I'm not her
0: mom. I don't
1: mom.
0: Even care about even that. Matter. Yeah. Like, I just think she needs to go to school.
1: No, yeah. But we don't know if she is or not. I mean, she might be homeschooled or something. We don't know.
0: Boy.
1: I don't know what celebrities do.
0: Damn.
1: I'm not in that
0: I think
1: tax
0: she's too
1: bracket.
0: Much in the public eye as well agree. As a child.
1: I do agree.
0: If she was
1: I
0: like
1: that'll mess
0: even
1: up.
0: 16, that I would think, be a little bit better. But she's been in the public eye for like her whole life.
1: True. And I think that'll mess 13, up like right? all kids that are like all the influencers.
0: All the Kardashians were like
1: stuff.
0: That. Like Kardashian Jenner's, they were all like put in it the does suck. In the public eye at such a young yeah. age.
1: And
0: like,
1: you would think that they would know better, but you know, they care about that money, money.
0: They're just monetizing off their kids.
1: But I do think it's cool for her to be able to figure out what she does like and stuff.
0: Yeah.
1: Just that, like, I know as a kid, I really like dance, and my mom couldn't afford dance classes, so I would watch YouTube videos. Like, but if I was able to take professional
0: Absolutely.
1: Dance classes, imagine
0: just do anything
1: my life.
0: Once
1: yeah.
0: You, bro, if I was a Nepo baby, you know I would be making my mom build a freaking studio in
1: no,
0: my
1: literally,
0: room.
1: No, literally, bro. I would have had, like, those.
0: Straight producing. I would have been like Steve Aoki, like, uh-huh. super fucking famous just because I'm super rich, and, like, I make, like, good music, but, no, like, also, yeah. I'm not, like, a pop star. I'd just be producing and shit.
1: No,
0: bro.
1: Literally, bro. If I had super rich parents like that, bro, I would have asked for a freaking, like, my own little kitchen to be able to bake and cook and stuff. I would have asked for a gymnastic. Like, I was really into gymnastics.
0: I don't think these people are riching right, though.
1: Yeah, true.
0: I feel like they're not. Two Hollis is riching right, though. I wanted to even say he was super rich. His mom just worked with Skrillex. Yeah. Like, he had hella connections, but he's using it to the best of his advantage. Like, he's a really good producer. He's a really good producer. Like, he learned a lot from his nepotism.
1: For sure.
0: I mean, his music's not that good now because that recent song he dropped was booty cheeks. But for the most part, yeah.
1: Oh, yeah, for sure. But yeah, no, I just think people overly hate on this little girl.
0: Yeah,
1: bro.
0: She's
1: like,
0: a kid, bro.
1: People act like she's a grown adult. She's 13. She's gonna
0: literally
1: go through phases.
0: A kid, bro.
1: She's gonna change her style. She's gonna dye her hair. I remember when I was 13, I wanted blue hair too. This was like Tumblr era. I was watching Life is Strange playthroughs. Exactly. Like, I wanted blue hair. But of course, my parents aren't rich and accepting of everything I do, so
0: exactly
1: wasn't able to do that. But
0: like, they're profiting off of her quirkiness. But she's just a kid.
1: Also, some of her outfits are tea, bro. I've seen
0: her
1: like
0: she's really
1: Lolita-esque.
0: Into like Japanese. Yeah, she's really into Japanese Lolita fashion.
1: Her EGL codes. Okay, and because I am on kind of like I'm not in that community, but I do watch a lot of videos from people who are in the community. A lot of the EGL Lolita girls are overly hating on her for her outfits not being exactly what fits into Lolita.
0: I'm not gonna lie, this is racism. This is giving racism.
1: I swear to you, it is.
0: They were always so like exclusive and like pretentious about their shit, bro.
1: PMO, because I'm like, bro, she's one, she's 13, and she's that's not her whole thing, and two. Y'all, ooh, I could go on and on about how the J fashion community is so racist. It's insane. But that's another topic for another day. If I start, I won't stop. So, but yeah. Okay, let me see what else I had. I think those were the main
0: just
1: ones.
0: Real quick.
1: Oh, shoot. It is already 12:56. Damn, that time went by fast.
0: Anything else you have? Oh, I don't think we're going to be able to do show next week because I'm going to be in Boston.
1: Okay. Oh, yeah, that's Natalie. The day I leave, too. We leave to
0: For real?
1: Philly,
0: When are you going to be back?
1: The Friday.
0: Okay.
1: So we'll be able to do the week after.
0: Yeah, the week after.
1: So, little break for next week, guys, but it'll give us more time to be
0: Hell
1: able to
0: yeah,
1: talk
0: I'll
1: about.
0: Have a lot of stuff to talk about.
1: I'll be able to talk about
0: I'm
1: the
0: going
1: summit.
0: To, like, 4 concerts next week, bro. I'm seeing Steve Lacy, Chiodos, Gorillaz.
1: And my birthday's.
0: And Foster People. Week, and I'm seeing Waves. Oh, my God. I have so much to fucking see. Yay! And it's her birthday. Finally,
1: finally be doing you guys. I'm so excited, bro. I'm gonna be on a plane for most of my birthday, though. Whatever. I'm gonna be jet lagged for most of my birthday.
0: It's okay.
1: No, I'm gonna need. I'm second we land, bro. I'm going to the mall. I'm getting my free Auntie Anne's. Getting my free Starbucks.
0: Yeah.
1: Getting my free Dunkin' Donuts. Getting my free Dutch Bros. I'm getting my
0: free cheesecake everything. From the Cheesecake Factory.
1: Yep.
0: That
1: yep.
0: too.
1: Yup. Getting my free Cinnabon. Getting my $5 from PacSun and buying a Brandy Melville accessory.
0: Oh yeah.
1: Like, bro, I have them all saved. I'm freaking ready. And all the accounts I make with. See, this is why I sign up for everything whenever they ask. Cause, buddy. I'm gonna get my birthday gift. I don't care if it's just for that. I'm getting my birthday
0: Hell
1: gift.
0: Hell yeah.
1: Tropical smoothie, I will be seeing you on my birthday. I freaking love tropical smoothie. But yeah.
0: Yeah, I think that's gonna have to wrap up our show for today, though.
1: Thank y'all.
0: It was good.
1: Really fun show. We'll have more to talk about,
0: Hell yeah.
1: especially since we're taking a break next week.
0: But until then, we'll see you guys. Do you wanna put your music on?
1: Mm-hmm. Bet it up.

That was Protection by Massive Attack and Tracy Thorn. I don't know if y'all could hear me earlier. This is all through the vocalization process. We're going to cover some astrology and tarot. But I got my tarot cards this week, so we'll do tarot card readings next week. But we have a point today by Everything But the Grave.

That was Blade Bird by OK Lu. I actually really like that song because it's about her. She wrote it when after she gave birth to her newborn baby, and I feel kind of sweet and sentimental. But other news, astrology news, we have a Venus retrograde right now. So relationships and value, personal goals, and wealth are all shaked up until November 13th, I believe. 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And we're going to go back to the 90s here with Pearl by Chapter House and Postman by Saint Etienne. 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

That was Postman by Satan Tien. I really like the piano and the parts. We have a new moon in Leo tomorrow, and new moons are pretty good for manifestations, so set down any intentions you have tonight and just carry that energy through next week. But just wanted to remind y'all, are y'all following Coug Radio on Instagram and X? If not, you're missing out on exclusive giveaways, important Coug Radio updates. 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

That was America's Boy by Broadcast. And we have three more songs left. It's Zagenhan Dream by Blood Orange. And, are you all involved in Cougar Radio? 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And before I let y'all go, here the next song is Dagenham Dream by Blood Orange.

growing up, I've always heard, or like I was always hyper aware of things that the people around me who were charged with my care were told me, that like be silent or be quiet or be ashamed or hide or perform a version of myself that wasn't really me. And so I think that through my life, I've always been hyper conscious and aware of not going into spaces and seeking too much attention. Because a part of survival is like being able to just fit in, to be seen as normal, and to like quote unquote belong. But I think that so often in society, in order to belong means that we have to like shrink parts of ourselves.

That was Machine Gun by Slow Dive, and the last song we have is Dying of the Season by Magdalena Bay. And I'm actually seeing them in concert on Friday. I'm excited. They're opening for Hayley Williams, so I'm looking forward to that.

prism. I see I don't wanna go to prison. I make a decision to get live. Reminiscing as I take a listen to my nigga Pac while I envision my ambitions as a rider. Listen to Pharrell's physical track. Pull up in a burgundy Bentley with a bitch in the back. I get to the paper like a hyper, get to the crack.

Cruise Radio. This is your host Gabrielle here with the first episode of Nothing Left Unsaid. I am so excited to be hosting this podcast for you guys. Not even just a podcast, it's really a show, because you will be very entertained. But don't think this is just talking hour. It's gonna be whatever I'm feeling today, whatever's on my mind. Excited for you guys to be here with me and joining us. The song that you all is Addiction by Kanye West. Hashtag go. I think his music is the GOAT, but not him. Is that crazy to say? It's okay. Nothing left unsaid. But I did want to start my show by just giving you a little background of who I am and what I'm hoping you guys will get from my show. I am currently a junior at the University of Houston. I have a business major. Right now, I'm pre-business. I'm not decided as of right now. However, I am really, really, really, really, really interested in anthropology. And that was my major before this, but to be honest, I felt like anthropology as a major wasn't gonna be something that I was gonna use. Like, as a minor, yes. Absolutely, yes. But, you know, we'll go from there. We'll see where it goes, guys. I am still a minor in anthropology, though, and I really enjoy it, and I love business, and my end goal is to make a record label. Boom. Sorry, I got to rambling. I got nervous for a second, but now's not the time to be nervous. I am going to make a record label, guys, and I'm going to use this to sometimes play some unreleased music. You guys are going to be getting the scoop, so I definitely feel like you guys should be excited to join in for this little hour from 2 to 3 of Nothing Left Unsaid with Gabrielle. Enough rambling from me for a second. I'm going to give you guys a quick

0: 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Bat. 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
1: Oh my God. Why did I drink so much and smoke so much?

0: Okie dokie, that was Pursuit of Happiness by Kid Cudi. I do want to start you guys off before my topic, just to put you on some cool new music coming here to Houston. We got the Beths at White Oak Music Hall. If you're into catchy indie rock, this is one you're going to want to check out. Grab your friends and catch the Beths live at White Oak Music Hall October 6th. For tickets and more information, visit whiteoakmusichall.com. Okie dokie, guys. I want to start off today's topic just talking about accepting change and accepting these new versions of ourselves that are evolving, especially because we oftentimes feel like things are not going exactly the way that we would want them to.
1: And I feel like it's very important for us to stay conscious, you know, just about the things that we have been through to get here. And I think that it's important for us to remember that the only thing solid about us is our physical being. It's really interesting to know that energy never dies. And you would assume that, you would assume that if you were really a solid, you could really break you. You know what I'm saying? Don't believe that you're a solid being, because that is disrespectful to everything that humans are, everything that life is, essentially. Definitely with me, like, being in tune with anthropology and seeing how humans are both cultural and biological, it's beautiful that we exist, but it's also beautiful that we exist within the limits that we have created for ourselves. Like, not very many creatures or animals can say that they live the life that they want or live the life that they choose. And I think that it's beautiful that we get to create the life that we essentially want or have always dreamed of. And it's kind of disrespectful in a way to move through life as if you're a solid, as if things can't flow through you, as if energy can't enter and leave. You know what I'm saying? Everything doesn't have to feel necessarily like it's a seed meant to grow roots inside of who you are. So I definitely just wanted to start today's topic with a quick reminder that we are beautiful because we are living, because we are here, because we have power. That is really my main goal of my show, is just to give you some time to remember that you have power, whether that be through music, whether that be through me trying to uplift you guys, or whether that be through me simply just talking, yapping. I am the self-titled Queen of Yap, as you all are going to come to find. But back to the topic, I just came up with this idea to speak on this because I was doing some reading in my writing class. We're currently talking about Marx and his ideologies on the German ideology, and I kind of think he was cooking. We have to write a paper on his whole argument, and his argument is basically in contrast to the young Hegelians, who were basically saying, like, we are living in a concept. Like, we're always living in things that were, como se dice, made up. Like, we go to school, it's made up. Everything that we're learning, the concepts that we should know, made up. Like, if I were to say, I think that you're unintelligent, that is made up, because who's to say what is intelligent and what's not? Like, if all you knew how to do was spark a fire with some rocks and that was all we needed to know for life, I mean, you are basically smart, you know? So it's really just
0: That was the Young Hegelians argument, but it wasn't like it wasn't necessarily foolproof, because it was one of those things where we're over here saying, like, if I don't believe in gravity, then gravity just doesn't exist and I can go in the water and I won't drown. But that just isn't true, because things can still exist regardless if you believe in them. And Young Hegelians, basically their argument was more centered towards religion, but I just feel like if it was really like a theory, really something that was foolproof, it has to be applicable to a lot more things than religion. But I feel like they were kind of onto something, basically just questioning everything that you know and questioning everything that you've been taught. And I feel like that's something that we should do on the daily, especially in the atmosphere that we're in, considering that we're digesting completely fabricated. Everything is man-made, and I think that that is beautiful, yes, but you have to take that with a grain of salt. And I think that is where I'm going to leave that. But back to the Hegelians, they're basically saying, like, yeah, basically religion's made up. You guys don't have to believe any of that. The only thing keeping us within these chains of society is us. We basically can just stop doing everything and everything's going to go to the way that it needs to be. Like, I don't have to wear clothes anymore. You don't have to do this. And we don't have to believe in religion anymore. And it doesn't have to affect our everyday lives. And it's just that, right? And, you know, the funny part is, as I was reading these things, I was low-key sitting here like, these were my thought paths when I was like almost... I was having an episode, like, I'm gonna say it was manic, okay, for fun, but I feel like it's just really funny that that's the pathways that my mind was even going down before I had read any of this. So I think that I enjoyed reading this. And it was able to help me, like, really digest and comprehend, especially being able to put it in my own words, because I'm like, wow, like, these are really thoughts that people have. And I love that I was having those thoughts a while ago, because seeing that there were different thought paths, like seeing that Marx was born from his comprehension and his writings in response to the Hegelians. Seeing that there was a timeline, but also kind of like a linear ascension. Is that the word I want to use? Linear. Basically, we were growing. And basically seeing that the way that I thought while I was in psychosis or having an episode was immediately caught and immediately... There was too many holes in the way that I was thinking, but clearly so, because I was over there, you know, doing what I do. But yes, anyways, sorry guys. Marx is basically saying, like, this just can't be true. It's kind of naive of you to think that everybody's just gonna stop having, you know, religion or stop living their lives based off of what society has taught them, because it's working for them. And he's basically saying, like, we can't just not think about things or acknowledge things because we don't believe that they're there. And we also have to think about the fact that this quote-unquote enlightenment that we think that we're having, that the Hegelians thought they were having, is basically a direct contrast to things that have already been fabricated. Like, we're trying to come up with different phrases in contrast to the phrases that have already been created. And I think that that in itself is kind of another form of conservatism, because it's like, no, that's not right. This is right. No, it's on this end of the spectrum, or it's on this end of the spectrum. So it's very important to read, guys. It's important to read, because I had a bunch of fun reading this and connecting to it, because that's literally what's going on in today's society. Like, we have to pay attention. Like, not even last year, when I first got to UH, I'm a junior now. When I first got to UH and I was a freshman and I was learning about how politics are so damned because everybody is on complete opposite sides of the spectrum, and they're saying, I'm right, no, I'm right, no, I'm right, no, I'm right. Instead of actually addressing the earth, instead of actually addressing the things that need to be addressed. But we'd rather sit here and be like, blame game, and my interpretation of this is the better interpretation of this. That is kind of the problem, especially with what we're going on. I mean, with what we're digesting. You know what I'm saying? Yeah. That is kind of a lot. And I want to leave you with one last thing. My next song is going to be in reference to this, but I just wanted to say that it's also very funny that I'm reading Marx and understanding what he's saying, because he was, when he said we are facts, like everything that we do is what it is. Like, I can't go along throughout my life and like hit people in the face and then be like, no, but I'm a good person though, like I know my heart. But that's just not what the facts say, because that's essentially what the Hegelians are like boiling down to, is basically, if I'm like, I really don't believe in this, so it's just not that. That's essentially the same thing. Like, if I'm just not a bad person in my head, then I just get to live my life and not think that I'm a good person. But that's not true, because essentially, if I hit somebody and it's assault, then I'm going to go to jail. You know what I'm saying? So, yes. But I just wanted to say that my first introduction to Marxism, or the thought that I am facts, or I am who I say I am, comes from the song Tell Him by Lauryn Hill. And I think that that is so... I think it's so beautiful and ironic and human, because the song that Lauryn Hill was creating was about her relationship with God and her relationship with nature and the forces that she believes in. But she's still saying, like, if I speak wrong, then what is it worth? You know what I'm saying? Like, who am I if not what I say, if not what I do? And I think that acknowledging that all of the things, everything exists, regardless if you understand it or not, is essentially what being human is meant to be. Like, we're, the whole idea of being human is that we are not rigid. You know what I'm saying? That we are, maybe we are rigid, maybe that's what I meant. We're not straight lines. Like, the whole idea of being human and being different and feeling so superior to these animals or to these beings or to plant life, feeling so superior to these people, the whole idea is that we shouldn't be boxed, is that we do get to be whatever we want to be, because that's just that. Like, we are just people that exist. We are just people that are here to do what we want to do. Like, we should allow each other to marvel and be beautiful and exist within whatever limit we believe in. I don't believe that we should push our thoughts or beliefs onto others, because we have to acknowledge the fact that things exist that we just don't understand. And I do feel that I understand the Hegelians in a way, because it's like the idea of religion, or being able to put this one ideology in a book and now everybody follows it. And if you don't follow it, then you're worthless, or your life isn't worth as much as mine. That is a box in itself. And we have to understand that people exist within the limits of their mind. So whatever you are comprehending as what you're seeing, whatever you're digesting, whatever you're compartmentalizing, that has nothing to do with me. Your point of view, your life story, your traumas, your experiences, that has nothing to do with me. Same way mine have nothing to do with you. So really, all we really need to be doing is kind of supporting each other and uplifting each other and understanding each other. And just having a thirst for knowledge. Like, if you just
1: take some time and be thirsty for learning the different ways that people in this world think and behave, it really wouldn't boil down to I have to follow exactly what they're doing. Because as you can see, we're all living in our own societies, and that's working for us. And if it's not working for us, things can always use reform, but simply
2: she told me she was an angel. She fought two rappers and three singers.
1: What's the word I'm looking for? Simply talking down on another culture or another way of life or a different belief is just, it's not human. It's not fluid or unbreakable. That's what I have to say right now, guys. And my next song is going to be Tell Him by Lauryn Hill, because I want you guys to know exactly what I'm referring to.

Tabu got it. She told me she was an angel. She fucked two rappers and three singers. I'ma keep it genuine and tell the truth to you. Got this giant, she know what to do with me. And right now, I don't know what to do with you. I don't wanna sound like I'm being rude with you. She caught a red eye leaving LA. I should've gave her to the valet. And I had to tell her about Miami. After she came with no panty. Won't get a response from me, ain't no confessions.

Okie dokie, guys. That was Tell Him by Lauryn Hill. I hope you guys caught my reference. I just wanted to say, though, if you want to keep hearing songs that you like on the radio, we do have some new music you can listen to. 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Now, for some closing arguments, I just wanted to say that I have very much enjoyed you all for this session, and I wanted to say thanks for listening to me, and I also wanted to say I hope you are digesting and understanding. But I did want to say that this is really to kind of set the tone for my show. Like, as you can see, I'm kind of making connections from different points in time and different things and letting things flow through me. But the whole point of what I was saying today was about change and allowing things to flow through you and allowing yourself to evolve. And lately, the biggest thing in my life has been allowing myself to grow, because I feel like things are gonna be painful for me. And I think that a lot of the times we mistake our growing pains for insecure pains, or I'm not good enough pains, or self-doubted pains. But really, it's kind of like, no, things are gonna change, and they're gonna, like, kind of almost imagine how you get Hulk. Like, at first he starts as Bruce, of course, but then his clothes rip and his body grows and he gets huge, and he doesn't ever like it. He hates growing into the Hulk, but the Hulk is the one on the Avengers. You understand what I'm saying? You have to, the beautiful part of changing and evolving and growing is that you have those polarities, and just because your new part exists doesn't mean the old part of you doesn't exist. So yes, you can be used to who you are right now, and you can love who you are right now to death, but you should still allow yourself to grow and evolve and flow. I really struggled with that a lot as I was getting older, because I always assumed, like, if I'm not Beyonce or something, then I should just stop. I never really saw Beyonce as a product. I've always seen her as a prodigy. And that was kind of, I guess, my fault, because she can be both. And I think that was my fault for putting her in a box and making myself believe that I was then boxed as well. So that was another part of us not listening to limits anymore, guys. Limits only exist within our minds. And that's a real thing. Because I started believing that about myself, I was able to accomplish so many great things. I actually just got 100 on a finite exam. Hello? What? Because let me just say, I literally will go to math class, leave, and cry. Yeah. Cry, cry, cry, cry, cry. And you know, that's what I did last year too. Not last year. My first year here, I took pre-cal, and I would go to class and she would be like, yeah, you have a quiz due next class, and you have a homework due this class, and you have a exam next class. And then it would be like, oh, like, so there really is no breaks. And I would have a complete breakdown every single day. But then it was like, this is actually so fun. Like, all I had to do was do the homework. But it's not that simple for everybody. And that's another thing that I've been, like, paying attention to and growing and evolving, especially the way that I've been thinking, is that I'm just now starting to understand what talent really is. Because I always thought that talent was gonna make you shine brighter than everybody else. You know what I'm saying? Or, like, talent was meant to
completely separate you from everybody. But that's literally not what talent is. Talent is, first of all, it's important to remember that the sun shines on everybody and it sets on everybody. So being talented doesn't make you extraordinary in the way that you're going to shine brighter than everybody at all times. That's not what that means. Talent is what comes naturally to you and what makes things easy for you, kind of like in a Smurf way. Like, whatever floats your boat is literally your talent. Because especially like with me starting to make music, I go by Lanice on all platforms, by the way. My single My Life is dropping

or just artistry, poetry, like that is just my thing, you know? That's my talent. And that doesn't mean that I'm better than other people, because it kind of honestly puts me in a whole other group of people. And it's very exciting, because as somebody who once felt like I didn't belong, I'm now expressing myself, and I now have find a completely new group of people that exists, and it's out there, and it's so fun because people actually like me and they're listening to me and they want to hear what I have to say. Like, I have a show on Coug Radio, and I actually shouted out Coug Radio in my song. I'm so proud of it, because I just love the fact that I've been given a platform, and I love that I'm in a position to talk to you all and pour into you. But I did want to say, I've been so successful with allowing myself growing pains and allowing myself to break down and build back up, because that's the whole point. Is that we're constantly growing, constantly changing, and we're human, and we're meant to get old. We shrink, we grow, we do a whole bunch of things, guys. Humans do a whole bunch of things, and you would be crazy to think that you're supposed to just be one way your whole life. That is silly for your mind to stay the same, and your body definitely will not. So yeah, I've been very much enjoying making music. I've been very much enjoying just school and like having a life, an identity outside of just being a scholar and a student, especially after leaving my mom's house at 18 and like coming to college. And that was all that I was priding myself in, was being a student, especially because I didn't have other things going on. But now that I'm catering to other parts of myself, I am having to grow up and evolve and really understand time management. Time management is currently whooping me, but I'm gonna take it by the balls. Yes, I have a show on Friday. Shout out to Naima. She's throwing a beautiful fashion show for a duality of women. I would love it if you guys pulled up. We have some great performers. It's myself. We got Noah 100K sliding through. We got Tex Luther sliding through. Then we got Stainless. We got Leah. And then we also have Lil Chica. And I personally feel like that's a beautiful lineup. I feel like we're going to rock the show. We got some beautiful women walking in the show. And I just love my life right now, guys. That's why I made a song called My Life. I love it. I love seeing how far I've come. And literally, it comes from allowing myself to flow and grow. Pain is good sometimes. Things are gonna hurt. Not all pain. Hold on, guys. Anyways, that's really all I gotta say for the day, guys. My segment really has just been to get y'all to understand change is your friend. Flowers grow and they wilt and they grow again. It rains, it shines. It rains, it shines. Rainbows come. Remember that. I'm gonna let some music play, but I'll sign off as soon.

I just wanted to say, shout out Lucky for surviving what he went through. Hashtag GOAT. Show that I cry, I'm not it. Only think I'm higher. Oh, must be a

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Thanks, guys. This is Gabby signing out, and we'll just let that music run.

So the best way to give back to your city. And I love you, Kendrick. If I don't hear you knocking on the door, you know why I usually leave the key. All right? Talk to you later. Bye.

0: You ready?
1: Yeah.
0: Okay. Hi, everyone.
1: Welcome to another episode of You Can't Sit With Us.
0: I'm your co-host, Renata.
1: And I'm your co-host, JD. And we're so excited to dive into today's episode.
0: So before anyone gets in their feelings, yes, the name is You Can't Sit With Us.
1: And no, it's not that deep. We are just two girls who are absolutely not qualified to give advice, but we're keeping it real. We dig deep into pop culture and college life while still being unfiltered and personal.
0: We're talking relationships, nightlife, friend drama, all while juggling 8 a.m. classes and resume deadlines.
1: This is where the group chat leaks. This is where the icks get exposed. This is where we overshare and act like it's fine because it kind of is.
0: No one's safe, not even us.
1: So if you're looking for something polished, filtered, and emotion regulated, this probably isn't for you.
0: But if you want to feel seen, laugh too hard, be a bit vulnerable, and finally hear the things you only think in your head,
1: you can sit with us just this once.
0: Hey, guys. Wow, that was a sink. We weren't even prepared today, guys. No. Let's let that sink in.
1: Can you hear me in the thing?
0: Yes, my mom is like asking me how to see it, and I'm like, go to Kook Radio.
1: It's okay, today's
0: wait,
1: chill.
0: What's the link? It's like
1: kookradio.com,
0: and there's like no live stream.
1: You can put like the three dot, like the three, let me show you. I just show somebody right now, right here, Kook Radio, and then this, and then live stream.
0: Okay. Okay, guys.
1: Yeah, nothing much. Well, actually a lot, but like not.
0: Yeah,
1: but like
0: exactly. Okay. So today's episode, okay, honestly, I feel like we have guests lined up. We just need to reach out to them.
1: We do
0: have one lined up though for this month.
1: Yeah.
0: That one's exciting. I'm actually excited for him. He reached out to us. We're very excited to have him on back. Mm-hmm. Back on the show. So yeah, he like enjoyed his time and he was like, hey, can I come back? And I was like, of course. And
1: of course
0: we're
1: not.
0: Excited.
1: No, just kidding.
0: You can't sit with
1: yes,
0: us.
1: Yes, you can't sit with us.
0: We're very excited, but I feel like podcast wise, not that we've been neglecting it, but like
1: it's been in the back of my mind, I'm not gonna lie.
0: We go through eras of like it's like our best
1: priority
0: thing,
1: yeah.
0: And then it's like so
1: because like this is like
0: I wonder if we should go live.
1: No.
0: I texted JD and I was like, listen, no live today. Like on Instagram. We're still live on Kook Radio. But my mom was like to not talk about her.
1: Oh.
0: Hey mom.
1: Hi.
0: But yeah, no, today's episode we really just wanted to catch up because me and JD like do not talk to each other. Like we do. Okay, wait, hold on.
1: We actually hate each other in real life. Like actually this is all fake. This is parasocial, like we do not fuck with each other.
0: Wait, I have a check for you.
1: What?
0: I have a check for gammas.
1: Oh.
0: Don't let me forget.
1: Okay.
0: But yeah, you see, like this is like our life, like jumping around.
1: Mm-hmm.
0: Gammas had their fill week last week.
1: Mm-hmm.
0: And DZ was participating, so I
1: had
0: to check for her.
1: We're practicing for Gong Show.
0: Yes!
1: So
0: I'm so excited. Mm-hmm. Gong Show is coming up. Well, now I can talk about everything. Sigma Chi and DZ are having their week the same week.
1: Oh, is so that they, that's bad, right?
0: So like, if they reach out to y'all, just do ours.
1: I don't think they wait. What do you mean,
0: like their fill week?
1: When's y'all's? Or is that not yet? Okay. I don't think they would reach out, so. I think we're good. They wouldn't reach out.
0: If they do. But, yeah, I'm excited. I love Phil Weeks. I feel like last week I was very, like, okay. I guess my catch-up last time I left them was recruitment week. So we had recruitment. If y'all know anything about recruitment, it's crazy. Like, you're in here for a crazy amount of time. And then bid day was last Monday. Yeah. And that went really good. I planned the whole thing, so I was very busy with that. And I had a lot of people help me, so I was, like, contacting a lot of other sources. I don't know. Big Day is, like, a huge thing in sorority life, so a huge event. Mm-hmm. And whatever, like, Big Day happens, and then new member period starts. So it's been really crazy. We have a class of 36.
1: Wow.
0: And, yeah, it's insane. Like, all of these girls, like I love them all so much, but they're all like contacting me, so it's a lot of like texting. And
1: it's like your mama bird, like.
0: Yeah, I love it so much. I just feel like last semester I was also a new member ed and it was 9 of them, so I was like,
1: what?
0: It was like 10, like, yeah.
1: And for fall,
0: for spring.
1: Oh, okay.
0: Yeah, It was like,
1: oh, because y'all also go from like spring to fall, right?
0: Yeah. So spring was very small compared to the fall. So spring I was chilling. I was like, hey, like 10 girls texting me, fine. Almost 40 girls is crazy, but I have a lot of help. I love it so much. And what else? Yeah, I think that's really has just like been consuming me. It's a lot of like the whole process and all that. But I don't know, I think it's a good experience.
1: Yeah, I mean, personally, it's just been, it's like, it feels like, it doesn't feel like a lot. Like, I feel like sometimes when I think about like everything going on, it isn't, it's like, what am I like not complaining for, but like, chill, I'm busy, chill. But like, am I actually busy? But yeah, it's like, when I list out everything, I'm just like, I kind of am busy. And it's just like, I have my classes in Sugarland. I have projects. It's like projects now.
0: Me too. Yeah. Wait, for what?
1: I have a, like, well, it's an assignment for now. Okay. But like, I have an assignment where I have to like design an app for like to help the community. Yeah. I don't know, man. I haven't even started it. But I have like this other project coming up. It's like an HTML. Yeah. It's like a coding project that I have to like basically... It's basically, I have to code if the student center is like being booked for one of the rooms, how do you determine like if it's open or not? And like, you just have to do like the basic, like, it's like, yeah.
0: That actually would be really helpful. Wait, yeah. So it's like, like part of the school?
1: No, we just have to like, we're just using that as like a, like something to help us, guide? Like a base. Yeah, as a gate, as a guide. Okay, okay. But we have to just code it. I'm just like,
0: That's a good idea. Because,
1: And then I have, of course, my sorority stuff. We had our field week.
0: Are you very involved with that? Like, with Phil? Or, like, who's in charge of it?
1: Well, our program development, she was working very hard with it. Mm-hmm. Honestly, I'm not gonna lie. Like, it was very hard for me to be involved, for real. Because, like, it's, like, throughout the week.
0: Yeah.
1: And the time that they do have events, I had a meeting for like a different organization that I'm in, or I have classes that are in Sugarland.
0: Yeah.
1: By the time I come back, it's like different.
0: I think that's where like because I was like trying to be, a lot of my new members got roses.
1: Thank you.
0: I was like studying with them and they all went to like buy roses, so it was really cute. I'm on my behalf.
1: And we did sell out, thank y'all.
0: I know, I was like trying to go to like way more. It was so hard last week.
1: No, it was for me too. Like, the time.
0: And I think Sugarland does kill me.
1: Yeah, like, and it does. Like, I don't know why it's so draining going over there.
0: It's because, okay, it's like a 35-minute drive.
1: Plus, I don't even think 35. It's like 45, and, like, gotta be.
0: Uh-huh. Like, on your way back, there's usually always traffic. I think even on my way there, there's always traffic. It's like wasted time. Like, it's more than an hour commute.
1: Yeah.
0: And it's just, yeah, it's just a waste of time.
1: And then, like, okay, like, I hate driving. One thing about me, I hate driving. And I also hate that shuttle. And so, I'm just like, ugh, bro.
0: I hate the shuttle because it's so, like, it's low key. Like, it's convenient, but it's so inconvenient.
1: Yeah, because, like, they're, like.
0: You have to, like, sit and wait for it to arrive.
1: And if you miss it, oh, you gotta wait, like, another hour and a half. Oh, gosh.
0: Sugarland. And like, I was studying by like the main engineering building, like the one right in front, and I had just taken a test, which I passed. I was so pissed. I went to the CASA over there. If you ever like are trying to decide if you should go CASA Sugarland, CASA here, go to Sugarland. It's so easy.
1: Is it? Does it look the same? Wait, so where's easy. The testing for CASA in
0: it's
1: Sugarland?
0: In the main building. It's like when you walk into the main entrance, like the big one in the very entrance, it like looks like the library, like the AMC, something like that. And it's upstairs. It's really easy. They have like CASA signs everywhere. So then like I like signed up for the early session, not the early session one, the earliest like time, because I had recruitment that same day. So I go in and I'm prepared to fail the test. Well, then I walk in and it's the easiest room. Like, I think it's a room the size of like a study room.
1: Oh
0: yeah, it's really small. There's maybe like 20 kids testing, and there's like only two people like monitoring you. But like the slots, like the things are so big that they can't see what you're doing. So if you wanted to, obviously they don't even collect your phone. They're just like, put everything in your backpack, put your backpack to the side. Like, they don't collect anything.
1: Yeah, I did not know that.
0: And I had like my backpack on my side the entire time, and then like the girl just passed by, she's like, hey, like, you have to put your backpack on the wall. But she wasn't like,
1: yeah, oh, and like put your backpack on the wall.
0: Yeah. And like, my sisters, I asked my sisters, like, has anybody tested at Sugar Land? They were like, yes. Like, they're actually nice over there.
1: They actually,
0: like, they're everybody's actually mean.
1: Everybody's mean. So, that reminds me. Actually, I actually had a pretty, I'm not gonna lie, I did have a pretty rough week, especially,
0: okay, go.
1: Cause, like, I think it was last week we didn't have a show, right?
0: Yeah.
1: Okay, yeah, cause I was studying for my finite exam. Oh my god. So, y'all.
0: Maybe we haven't had an issue with finite.
1: Oh my god, we've been talking about this since we started this podcast. Like, this dang finite class. But anyway, even my sister, my LS, was, like, talking about, like, JD, you've been struggling with this class since we were, like,
0: in
1: process.
0: I stopped trying.
1: But I was, like, studying. I was, like, doing everything I could. And honestly, I think I was, like, okay, I'm not going to say, like, I had, like, everything down, but I was pretty confident that I could at least, like, get something higher. Because I've taken this class twice.
0: Like, a passing grade.
1: I mean, at least a higher than what I usually get. I dropped it. I haven't failed the class twice. I just dropped it twice. Mm-hmm. Because I have, like, my first exams and then my second exam. I'm like,
0: I failed it once.
1: But, really? I thought you dropped it. No,
0: dropped it the second time.
1: Oh, bro. But I, like, the first, like, usually for the first time exams for, like, finite, I would get, like, 35s in, like, 20s. And this time around, I got, like, a higher grade than what I normally got. I was like, okay, this is my time. This is my time. And I was, like, I was so locked in, like, last week because I was going to take my exam on Thursday. Yeah. And then I was going to go home with Alex to back to Fort Worth or back to Dallas area so I can visit my parents because I haven't seen them. I haven't seen my dad since December.
0: Crazy.
1: And it's almost been a year. And I just really wanted to go visit home. So I was, like, trying to get everything done. Oops. I was trying to get everything done. I was literally, like, finishing all my work. That's a big reason as to, like, why I wasn't, like, as involved in, like, Phil Week. Because, like, genuinely, I wanted to lock in. And I wanted to do, like,
0: You texted me you wanted to lock in.
1: Yeah, I wanted to lock in. I was doing good. Like, I was literally, like, studying and, like, doing everything I could for my other classes, especially finite this exam. And I was just like, okay, after this exam, I'm going to go. And then I'm going to go with Alex and then chapter. Mm-hmm. And then we're going to, after for a profit share, and then dip.
0: Yeah.
1: But, no, actually, like, literally, whenever I took my exam, I went to Garrison. I'm, like, parking there, like, 30, I'm there 30 minutes early, and then, like, there's a line, and then I couldn't find parking, and I was like, I knew it, this is why I should have came 30 minutes early, but I'm like, okay, I'm still good. I go in, and she's just like, oh, we can't find you. What? What do you mean by that?
0: Was it in the wrong costume?
1: What do you mean? And I'm just like, and at that point, like, I'm, in my head, it's just like, it probably is the wrong CASA. And I literally, like, I had, like, my calculator, my pencil, and my phone.
0: Yay.
1: And I'm just like, I just drop everything, like, everything on the table, and I'm just like, so I'm just like, you know what? Like, you know what? I don't know what to do at this point. And then she's just like, she's like, looks up my stuff, and she's like, yeah, she was like, what's your exam? And I told her, she was like, yeah, that's at CBB. Right. So, mind you, she was like, it's already, like, my time. My time is at 6 p.m. And I was like, well, I'm done. Like, I can't do it anymore. She was like, well, you have, like, 15 minutes to, like, do it. Like, 15 minutes after, like, the time to, like, check in and everything. So then I'm just like, okay. Mind you, it's already 6. Like, by the time I get down the stairs, it's, like, 6:02.
0: Yeah.
1: So I have to, like, drive. And then for whatever reason, these lights would not turn red. And I was behind, like, 3 cars. And, like, it was taking forever. So I, like, then go.
0: I would have already left.
1: No, like, I was thinking, should I, like, I don't know, man. I was just, like, So anyway, I park to the closest, like, parking lot by, like, CBB. I go in. And then as I'm, like, checking in, they're like, oh, like, it's past the time. It's past 6:06.
0: Boy, it's past 6:15.
1: I'm like, the lady, like, told me to, like, tell y'all, like, it's okay, this and that, da, da, da. And then she's just like, oh, you're going to have to reschedule. There's nothing open to reschedule. Mm-hmm. Literally, I can't reschedule at all. There's, like, nothing. And then I'm just like, I just accepted. I'm like, okay. So I, like, leave. And then I just start crying.
0: Yeah.
1: Because I wanted to go home. I really wanted to see my family. Like, I was looking forward to this all week because I couldn't go the week prior.
0: Yeah.
1: Or whenever I was supposed to go, but I didn't end up going. And I was so upset. I was like, I can't, like that was, like, honestly, was that was going to keep me, like, going. And I was just like, bro, like, I'm so upset. Like, da da da. And at the same time, I couldn't even take my test anymore. And then I'm like, at the guidelines, I'm like, what should I do? Like, what do I need to do?
0: You took it, right?
1: I did take it because I looked at the, like, the policies and whatever. They were like, CASA was like, it's no use in emailing your professor. I'm like, okay, well, I'm not gonna do that. But she was like, or it was like saying how it's, they don't control how many students like this and that, like if anything, like you can ask them to take it in person, but like there's like a likelihood of not doing it in person mm-hmm. with them. And then they were like, oh, like from 7:30 to like 9 p.m. there might be slots open, so you can yeah. check and recheck to see if like anything opens.
2: That's what I did once.
1: Yeah. And then I'm like in chapter, I'm just like refreshing, and a slot opens up for Saturday at like tailgate time, and I'm just like, oh, I'm doing this. Yeah. I'm doing it. I do it, and I'm just like, okay, well, at least I get to take my exam.
2: Yeah.
1: So then it was like, I studied for the next day.
2: I saw your story. You
1: were like, yes. I went to tailgate. Like, I left like tailgate like around 10:35 uh-huh. around that time. So for my exam at like 11.
2: Priorities, everybody.
1: Yes. Because we were also, it was also like our tailgate like collab with like another frat.
2: Bro, I so saw.
1: For our philanthropy.
2: I got there. Okay, I got there really late. I got there.
1: Oh, trust, I did too.
2: Really late. Maybe like, what time did it end?
1: I actually got there at tailgate at 10:20.
2: No. Okay. I was like around the same time, and I was like, why even like show up? Because yeah. it shut it down 30 minutes before the
1: yeah.
2: game. So, but yeah, I ended up going. It was mid.
1: Yeah, it was all right. Like, I just went there to show face, and like, because like it was also like a collab. And it's, yeah.
2: I don't know why I just can never find any of the tents that I wanted.
1: Ours are always, or not ours. Theirs are always at the end.
2: Oh, that's why.
1: At the end.
2: I never get to the end.
1: Yeah, so it's just like, I wanted to show face for that, and then I had my exam, and then I was just like, oh gosh. And then
2: they went good.
1: Yeah, I mean, I was happy that I at least got like way higher than what I usually get. So that's that. And then also, I have been very in my like sobriety journey. So like, since like first week of like tailgate, the first tailgate weekend, that's like that's the last hilarious. Time I've like indulged.
2: Hey,
1: so, and I'm still doing good.
2: We had a mixer. Yeah, we did. Mm-hmm. We did have a mixer, but it's like whatever. We had a mixer last week.
1: Ow, sorry.
2: Which I went, but it started at 9. I left by like before 10. Oh. I was very like shocked at myself, because I literally was like, I don't want to be here no more.
1: Me too.
2: Yes.
1: Me too.
2: And I was like, damn. And I left, and you would think that I would stay because like it was a frat that I would have stayed. Mm-hmm. But no, I left.
1: Yeah.
2: And then not the next day, but Saturday we had tailgate, same thing. I get there late.
1: I'm not even worried about it.
2: No, like I really wanted to go into the game. I went into the game. Mm-hmm. I think I was at tailgate for maybe 20. Also, like, I think I was very focused on like the new members.
1: Yeah,
2: because like they were there too. Mm-hmm. So I don't know, I was very focused on that. I didn't drink. I drove both of those days and I did not have a sip.
1: Come on.
2: So
1: I haven't
2: and
1: indulged.
2: I know this is like not a big milestone, but like
1: when you're like constantly like around, like, okay, I'm gonna make it sound like it's like I have like an issue, but like it's just like easy to indulge it's just like constantly around you, and it's just like
2: it is.
1: I don't, and like people were asking me, like I was just like sitting there because like again, like everybody's like drunk, everybody's like tipsy, like I'm at the den, yeah. Like I'm just like sitting there drinking my water.
2: Yeah.
1: And
2: I've never been to the den. Somebody
1: really?
2: Somebody, I think I've been once, but it was like I was there for 10 minutes.
1: And then I mean, it's a good time. When you're with the right people and not like And then I mean, like everybody was just like, oh, like what's wrong? I'm like, generally nothing is wrong. Like I'm just here.
2: Yeah, that's what I was saying. Cause like
1: everybody
2: would ask me like what's wrong. But
1: I'm just indulging, yeah.
2: Yeah, and like both days it looked really fun. It was just like me personally, I was like whatever. But
1: I guess, no, but like also maybe it was like showing that like, oh no, I guess I did still feel like the weight of like everything.
2: Maybe. I think also what I had to do was like I had a very busy week.
1: Yeah.
2: So like socializing was like ugh.
1: Yeah.
2: But I don't know. Either way, like I had fun both of those days. Like I was with my sisters, it was fun. But yeah, just crazy because like I would usually be having a blast. But even then, I feel like I've never been, like, super out, like, out all the time.
1: See, I'm proud of myself because I am. I am the type, too.
2: I don't, like, I don't go back-to-back weeks going out. And if I do go out, it's, like, once a week.
1: Mm-hmm.
2: But yeah, I guess it was just, like, I didn't feel the need. I didn't get FOMO. Like, I didn't feel the need to be there.
1: I don't know. I just feel, like, grown because, like, I guess my friends love is finally developing and shit.
2: No, type shit, bro. Like, I literally said the same thing. And, okay, like, for example, this morning, I texted Carla. And I was like, dude, I feel so cool right now. Cause like, I'm conducting a research. I like sent out a survey and it's for my, my tech class. Mm-hmm. So we're like conducting research for, retail analysis and like all of that. So it's like, we're working with a store and we're doing research on how marketing / styling / merchandise, like all of that. And I was sending out like a form and I needed 20 responses and I could you not, I got my 20 responses in like 5 minutes.
1: Come on.
2: I felt so cool. I was like, period. And then I'm in class while doing this and my professor is like shouting me out because my portfolio is the best one. And I'm like, oh my God, I feel so cool. And then I had like back-to-back meetings, back-to-back class. So I don't know. I just felt very grown. Like, I felt performative, but I wasn't being performative. Like I was IRL. Like that was my life. Like
1: this is my life. Yes. This is me.
2: If y'all want to see my portfolio, let me know. I'll send it to y'all. Email it.
1: Wait, I want
2: to
1: see your portfolio.
2: I just started it. Like I started my website and everything. It's like not like, but oh, that's pretty. Okay, I think she really liked this one.
1: Okay.
2: She really liked how this was like my content page. And I'm working with Aritzia. So if y'all shop at Aritzia and have any like information, please let me know. So or if you work there, I know one of my sisters works at Aritzia, but yeah, I'm working specifically in the styling department.
1: Come on.
2: So yeah, I'm really excited. I don't know, I feel like I'm finally like, I don't know, like I'm fine. And then I was like, and then right after I go to class, have my meeting, I have my podcast. Like it was like back-to-back activities I had to do.
1: And obligations, like, and commitments.
2: Yes. And like I feel like it's been very sorority for me the past week. So it felt good to like be productive in another way. But yeah, I don't know. I have a lot of like, not like things to say about sorority. I love my sorority. I think I just want to start being more involved in like other.
1: Yeah, like don't get me wrong. Like for sure, like I'm always like, I love my girls. I love my sorority. I love like what I stand for. But it's just like, that's not, I don't know. Like I do want to do other things and I do want to like,
2: Yeah, it takes up a lot of time, and that's what I was trying to say. Like when Sophia was here, I was like, I feel like it's like her being VP Phil. Phil week is coming up, like it's very hectic, and like I see her very, very involved with like the profit shares. Are you contacting like your sponsors and like all this stuff? Yeah. Very good skills to have, but it was just like once you have those skills, it's good to like practice them outside of
1: that. And like, sorry, like off topic, but like real quick, I just want to like, I felt so bad because I was like not as active as being a coach for like DZ.
2: Boy, we weren't that was like the week for us. Like we were having things every single day and we felt so bad. Like we were at the house talking about it. Like we feel so bad.
1: No, I was just like, dang, like yo, like I gotta be forgetting to like, that's like, I was like, freak, I forgot. No,
2: the other, what was?
1: Sophie.
2: Yeah.
1: Sophia.
2: She was on it. She
1: yeah, and like, thank gosh.
2: And
1: her.
2: I had like new members being like, "Oh my god, I have to go buy a rose for the Gammas." And I was like, "Dude, they're selling roses today!" Like, I was not on top of it. But yeah, they did their part.
1: Yeah, thank y'all. Like, they were again, very. I'm sorry excited. For being an ill coach. It was just like,
2: you're not. And I was telling them like, "Yeah, the coach. Like, I do my podcast with her."
1: Like, yeah, the coach, y'all.
2: She, yeah, like I know her, my close personal friend.
1: Mm-hmm. Oh, you know.
2: But yeah, no, it was really fun, and then. During exec, we were talking about it, like, should have been more involved. But they were like, while we were talking about it, that's when Sophia was like, oh my god, can you drop off the check? And I was like, yeah. So hey, I have it
1: right here.
2: Yeah, I would have forgotten if we wouldn't have so much. But yeah, basically, what I'm trying to say is we've had a really busy week.
1: Yeah.
2: But I like, I don't know, I feel like in, like, my social life, I guess, I haven't been too involved. But I don't hate it. And I feel like freshman year. Okay. Like, being new member ed really gives me a lot of insight. And, like, I love being able to, like, relive my freshman year, like, my new member semester with the new members. Because I'm, like, literally seeing myself. And I love, like, reliving it. And it's so funny because, like, for example, like the frat group chats and stuff, like I can talk about it now, like during recruitment I can talk about it, but like the frat group chats and stuff, like they're not that they're excited to join, but it's like a whole new world to them. Right. And like now I have them all muted, but like, do you see what I'm saying? Like whenever you first join, you're like, yay, group chats.
1: Yeah, even, like with everything's like new, like a new experience, new people, like, yeah. And I'm understand.
2: Like,
1: stop.
2: No, I'm like, don't text me. don't come to my town.
1: No, like, it is, like, it's all, like, everybody just wants to meet each other and everything. Like,
2: and, like, now if I do reach out, like, for my survey, for example, I told, like, some of my friends that are guys and frats to do it. Like, mm-hmm. if I do reach out, it's for that. Like, take my survey.
1: Help me pass my class. Yes.
2: But it's super fun to, like, see them, like, having fun. Like, their first parties, their first mixers, mm-hmm. their first tailgates, baby's first. And, like, I'm there for it.
1: Baby's first.
2: Yeah. Baby's first. I love it. Like, I love being near my Brett. And I think that's what I was trying to say. Like, I love being near my Brett because there's so much, like, creative side of it. But I feel like that's that was like the right position for me. Like, I think going up to president, it's like, it's like I'm almost there, but then once I like actually picture myself, I'm like,
1: I feel like you could do it though.
2: I think I can. I was talking to my parents and I was like, I think I can, but I think it's more so of like what I just said, I want to do more that's like outside of that life.
1: So it's just if you right now, or you kind of already know your answer.
2: I think I know my answer. It's just whenever people are like, you should do it, that I like think about it. Because I know people want me to do it and I know people believe that I can do it, but I think I really do. It's not, it sounds cocky, it's not like a factor of I don't think I can. Like, I know I can. I'm just saying I don't know if it's the right thing for me right now.
1: Cause like it's a lot. It really is.
2: Not even
1: that. No, like it's just like
2: no, like I know it's a lot, but I think as president you're dictating.
1: Oh, sorry. I just wanted to see.
2: I think as president it's like more like dictating and like not necessarily like planning this huge event, you know. And I think that's what I really liked about Neiman Brett, because you have
1: you're in control.
2: You have
1: more
2: things to plan. Yeah, like you have things to plan. Like you have people to like help you put this project together. And I love like that communication side of it. But then president, it's like you're dictating like the whole exec board. Make sure you're doing this, make sure you're doing that. Like, what's the fun in that? But you're also the image.
1: Yeah, you are the image. Yeah, definitely. I say, like, I don't know, that's what I was told too. Like just like being like that, being even just like holding like a regular exec position, you still are have like an image to hold. Because, like, at the end of the day, we are women. And, like, if we do something wrong, it's going to look wrong on us 10 times worse. Yeah. Mm-hmm.
2: And I think that's, like, super empowering. I think, like, having the president title, it's more of that for me. And I know you shouldn't go for it because you think that way. But I think president is a position that you work your way up to. You earn it, but you work your way up for it. Like, you earn it in everything you've done in the past. Like, you don't just wake up and, like, apply for president and you get it. In any, like, part of life. President of a club, president of an organization, president of an agency, like, anything like that. A business, CEO, like, you have to be an expert in so many other fields for you to get to be president. So it's, like, the fact that people even think of me in that way is really cool. So it would be a lot because of the name. But it's just, like, it's not doubt. It's just, like, is this the right thing for me right now? Yeah. My parents were talking to me about it. Like, maybe you should try. And, like, right now I'm, like, really locked in on my portfolio, on my resume, on getting. I still haven't gotten my LinkedIn, back. Ooh. But there is an update. LinkedIn emailed me, and they said they were getting it figured out. So, that's coming. I will get it back.
1: You had it for like 2 seconds and then it was gone.
2: Literally, I started it before I even came to college. Like my summer before, like as an incoming freshman, I started it, got it revoked, canceled my like second semester of freshman year. I was very upset. So now I'm going in as a senior next semester and I still haven't gotten my LinkedIn.
1: Stop,
2: back.
1: You're a second semester junior.
2: I know.
1: Stop, no.
2: I'm sorry. I was talking, some of the new members were asking me. I forget that some of them are freshmen. And like, not to sound like, oh my God, I'm unk. But I'm like, dang. Like, y'all are 18. I mean, I'm only 20, but like, dang.
1: It's like, but it's a it's definitely a difference though.
2: Yeah, like me and you used to like I think we're still babies. Yeah, in my head, because we both met as babies.
1: As babies, yeah. No, so, but like, it definitely is different because, like, I would, me personally, I still feel like I'm very, like, childish, kind of, in, like, aspects and, like, this and that. But then, like, I talk to, like, no shade, I talk actual to, like, or just, like, freshmen in general. And I'm like, actually, I'm not. But, like, that's, like, how I was. Or, like, my mentality was very different from, like, freshman year. It's just like, oh, they don't know what's coming. It's okay, though, but they don't know what's coming.
0: Yeah. So I agree. And that's what I was saying, like, there's things that they're excited for that I used to be the same way, but now I'm just like, eh.
1: Yeah.
0: But then there's also people our age that are still excited for those things.
1: Yeah, it's like,
0: But no shade.
1: Big side eye for me, at least. Because we're grown ass women and men.
0: I was talking about that because the last episode we had, we were low key shading. But like, whatever. It's my podcast. I don't care. Not necessarily shading a specific person, but like, me and Sophia were having a conversation because she was like, I feel like I was nicer before. And I think that's also like one of the big reasons I don't want to keep moving up in like exec.
1: Mm-hmm.
0: Because I feel like as I'm moving up, I'm becoming meaner.
1: Mm.
0: But like, that's just something that only I think of.
1: Mm-hmm.
0: Like after chapter yesterday, I apologized to all of my sisters. I was like, I'm sorry I said that. And they were like, dude, nobody thought about it.
1: Yeah, like, you very much overthink it.
0: Yeah, mm-hmm. I definitely do.
1: I think you're the only one who thinks you're me.
0: Yeah, I think so, too. And last night, I texted Sophia and Ava, and I was like, guys, I have something to say. And then Sophia was like, let me guess, you have something mean to say that's not going to be me.
1: Right.
0: And I was like,
1: no. Well, yes.
0: Well, I actually did, but it wasn't mean, I guess. But, yeah, that's just, like, there's personality barriers mm-hmm. for me moving up.
1: I see. Sorry, yeah. I just like keep thinking like, what if we did like ASMR, like, because I love ASMR.
0: Who said that? Oh, the ASMR. That girl from Well, welcome back to my channel, guys. Welcome back tonight.
1: No, because I was watching,
0: you took off the whole thing.
1: Cause like they can do like, because I love ASMR. I literally use it to fall asleep.
0: We're going to get you gagged. Why are we going to get you gagged? That TV account is ASMR. Oh my god, Delegaff.
1: guys. I love ASMR. I literally
0: used
1: used
0: to watch it so
1: dude,
0: many times.
1: Dude, I used like, it to fall asleep last night. I put it on my really? Spotify. Yeah.
0: Wait, who do you watch?
1: Her name is like...
0: I don't watch ASMR. I've been really into like true crime. Conspiracy theories.
1: I get too paranoid.
0: Okay, I used to be the same way, but I've been watching a lot of like creepy ASMR stuff, and I don't care anymore.
1: Do you know Relatos?
0: No.
1: Okay.
0: I saw the Idaho murder like documentary, and that was the last thing that like traumatized me.
1: What's the Idaho murder?
0: Like the one with like the Sigma Chi's and like the sorority girls.
1: What?
0: The Idaho murders? Dude.
1: Mm-mm.
0: I wish I was on live so people could be like,
1: I don't know.
0: Okay, it's basically like these Idaho students that were all in Greek life, and they had like a house, they were all roommates, and there was like a girl, one of her boyfriends was a Sigma Chi, they were both in one room, and then the girls were also in sororities, but I'm not sure what sororities.
1: Mm-hmm.
0: And they were all, I think there was four girls. I think it's a total of four murders.
1: What?
0: Yeah. But it's like a guy, one of the girls had a stalker and she didn't know. Like nobody knew that he was stalking them. And the guy like snuck out through the back and like murdered them.
1: Oh.
0: But the weird thing, this is where it gets weird. There's two girls that were in the house
1: mm-hmm.
0: that survived. But they were all like a room away. Like, how did you not hear?
1: You think it was a setup?
0: Your friends getting murdered. I don't think it was a setup because they haven't been charged with anything. I don't know the logistics of it. I know a lot of people are more informed than I am, so I don't want to throw like false information. But like, the guys snuck in through the back. They were all like really drunk.
1: Was this like a two-story house?
0: Yes, it was like story.
1: I think I might have heard this. Maybe.
0: I can't believe you haven't. It was like a really big thing.
1: I don't know.
0: Like, it happened like 2020.
1: Oh, I don't know that. Something. I don't know. Maybe I have. Maybe I haven't. I don't know.
0: It was like kind of recent, but yeah, like the girl and the boyfriend got murdered.
1: As the sun goes down.
0: Dude, I know. But, like, I saw it. I saw the documentary because Netflix released a documentary. There's multiple ones, but I saw the Netflix one. And they... I don't know. It's weird because the... Like, they didn't know who had murdered them for mm-hmm. a while. And then they, like, finally... Like, they had to, like, trace DNA and, like, all of that. Because there was, like, no evidence of who snuck in the house. Mm-hmm. Camera... No cameras. Like, nobody knew they had a stalker. At some point, like, the ex-boyfriends were, like... what's it called? Like, leads. Mm-hmm. But they, like... They, like, said that it wasn't them. And then eventually they got to the actual murder, but... This guy was, like, a creep, but it was, like, there's no link to them. Like, there's no, like, why did this guy target them specifically? Yeah. But then, me and Andrea have talked about it because we think it's really weird how there's girls that survived in the house. But, like, how did you not hear your friends getting murdered?
1: Yeah.
0: If you're, like, right there.
1: Yeah.
0: Like, did they not scream? Like, I'm pretty sure they did. And then also, mm-hmm. the boyfriend and the girlfriend both got murdered in the same room. They were both, like, super drunk, like, probably, like, really obliterated, and...
1: Wait, the boyfriend got murdered, too?
0: Yes, but the weird thing is, like, they got murdered in the same room, but they were obviously, like, not murdered at the same time, so, like, did one of them try stopping, like...
1: What? Oh my god, what if we become a true crime podcast?
0: I would be so down.
1: Wait, maybe we should do an episode for that.
0: We have, like, yeah, we can.
1: Okay. Sorry, idea.
0: No, I love it. And, like, I don't know. What's the girl's name? I see her. Andrea would watch her all the Wendy time. Ortiz. She does conspiracy theories. She does conspiracy theories. She's starting, like, a Netflix documentary. She's Asian. I don't know if you've seen her.
1: Oh, Mango. Rotten Mango.
0: She's or something so like that. Good. And she, like, I don't know. I love the way
1: she
0: talks.
1: Yeah, I know who you're,
0: like,
1: talking about.
0: Mm-hmm. She's traumatizing me as she's speaking.
1: And she's, like, with her, like, yeah.
0: Yeah, she's really good. She's, like, really good. But I watched her documentary, too, on it, and it's crazy.
1: Oh, my God, maybe next episode, true crime.
0: It's a really cool, like...
1: We could talk about it. The facts, like, our conspiracies, our thoughts.
0: Yes. Let me actually look up, like, the description.
1: Wait, that's exciting because, like, I want to do something new for our podcast, and, like, that would be so cute.
0: Yeah, okay, it was
1: not
0: 20,
1: cute, but it was fun. I mean, interesting.
0: It was 2022, University of Idaho students. It was four that were murdered. They were stabbed in their house, and wait, I actually think, like, they're reopening the case. That's why it came back up.
1: Mm-hmm.
0: But yeah, they had to, like, go through the DNA and everything.
1: Or we can, like, also talk about, like creepy or like phenomenon, like crazy phenomenons that have occurred to people.
0: I feel like we need more than an hour for that. Like, I could talk about this forever.
1: Because, like, I don't... Do you know what relatos are?
0: Relatos.
1: Like, no, they're just, like, spooky stories. And, like, it's October. Ooh, because my parents...
0: We could do a Halloween episode.
1: My parents, like, I'm not gonna lie, like, my parents are like that. Like, they'll use relatos to go to sleep. And they'll, like, it's, like, different stories.
0: Okay, I guess not. My parents do this, but they watch, like, it's, like, murder. Not murder, but, like, cases.
1: No, they're doing, like,
0: investigation.
1: They'll do, like, I don't know how to explain it. Like, let's say, like, there's, like, they hear, like, a storyteller telling a story about, like, oh, like, in the mountain deeps, like, they, like, everybody heard, like, a little boy, like, screaming, da da da, but they didn't see any boy, like, da da da, and, like, her whole time it was, like, a girl, like, she had, like, a doll. I don't know, it's, like, it's, like, supernatural stuff like that, like, they listen to, and it's just, like, I always, like, I heard it from them growing up all the time, like,
0: really?
1: Like, in, like, on YouTube and stuff, like, they would always play it, and, like, that's how they would go to sleep, but... I don't know, just, like, supernatural stuff.
0: But also, like, they're going to sleep together. Like, I go to sleep by myself in my room.
1: Real facts.
0: But I haven't, like, it hasn't been bothering me recently. Like, oh. Like, you know, like, night thoughts, like, the night, like, you just lay and think?
1: Mm-hmm.
0: I haven't had those in a really long time.
1: You should be going straight to bed?
0: Yeah.
1: That's like, real. I'm too tired. Life got too serious. Life got too serious.
0: I'm too tired to think.
1: Life got way too serious.
0: No, like, yesterday, I texted my friend at, like, 12. And then I was like, and then I was like, I texted her yesterday and I was like, dude, like,
2: sorry, like, it was past my bedtime, but it was, like, 12. But that was past my bedtime. Mm-hmm. And she was like, that's like, early for me. And I was like, dude, I go to sleep at, like, 11:30. I sound cringe. I sound like I'm trying to say that I'm really young. But, like, I'm being so dead ass. I'm trying to be asleep by 11:30.
1: Is this your ice from home?
2: Yes.
1: Oh, this is so good. Sorry. This is so good. I love your ice, bro.
2: Okay, while you drink your ice, I'm going to read the ads.
1: Oh, dang, I was going to do it.
2: Damn it. Okay,
1: go. No, you can go. Okay. I'm going to eat the ice.
2: I'm going to turn you off.
1: Okay.
2: What's up, Kooks? 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
1: Period. I was just eating ice.
2: I haven't...
1: Oh, your ice is so good. Oh, I love eating ice.
2: I haven't done that in a while. Like the ads. What'd she say?
1: My,
2: Wait, what?

0: I'm looking. I'm like, I have. Oh, there's actually an assignment I have.
1: Okay. Biggest lesson. Not everybody's your friend.
0: Wait, why?
1: Not everybody's your friend. Like, how to explain this?
0: Give like false scenarios, but it's like the real scenario.
1: What do you mean?
0: Like, say it in a way that it's not like towards someone.
1: Just like. If they were actually like somebody who cared for you, somebody who actually was considering you, they would never like say, do, or just act towards
0: to hurt you.
1: You know, like they would have thought about it before. They would have decided like, or they would have like, you know, at least considered how you would feel, how this would feel. Like if they know you, like. I'm like, oh, it wasn't that big of a deal. Like I didn't mean it that way. Okay, but like, do you know your friend enough to like know it would hurt them? You know?
0: Yeah.
1: And it's just like,
0: it's in all aspects, mm-hmm. not just friends, but like,
1: yeah, true. It's just in all aspects.
0: Yeah.
1: Consideration. I've
0: thinking about that recently.
1: Consideration is a big thing.
0: Like, do these friends or like people like switch? Like, do you think like there was a point where they would have done everything to keep you safe or like without hurting your feelings or like, that was their intention since the beginning?
1: I feel like it could be both. Like, it could go both ways. Like, maybe at some point, maybe something I did led to resentment.
0: Yeah.
1: Something I did, like, said, but they never addressed it with me.
0: Yeah.
1: And it just, like, kind of built from resentment.
0: But I think resentment, it's, like, if you are feeling that way. Because sometimes a person doesn't know that you, like, hurt them.
1: Yeah, that's what I'm saying. Like that could be, like, how would they know that you did something or... Yeah, like, you did something, and they don't know, and then you're just out here with your own feelings, with your own, like, thoughts, and, like, they could have corrected this, they could have done better, but they don't know, and it's, like, so you just, like, continue to, like, build up on that, like, resentment, but they don't know that, so, or, like, so, again, who's really in the wrong, you know?
0: Yeah.
1: Are they in the wrong for doing that in the first place, or is the other person in the wrong for not, like, saying it, you know? Not voicing it, because, like, again, like you said, like, they might not have known. And it's just like,
0: but I mean that in the way of like, for example, if someone does something that hurts my feelings, I'm not gonna go and like stab them in the back, like keep pretending to be their friend and then hurt their feelings at the end of the day. Like, I feel like I'm a very aware person, like this probably hurt their feelings, or like I saying this probably made them feel some type of way. So it's crazy to me that it's like, how is somebody not the same way? Like, somebody's not as aware as you are. Which, I cut people a lot of slack. But I think it, like, gets to a point.
1: Yeah, it does.
0: Like, not with everybody. I feel like I'm surrounded by a lot of good friends.
1: Same. I was talking to Maya about this earlier. Like, I feel like I'm very blessed to be surrounded by really good, amazing people. Like, I feel like that's, like, a very, like, luck thing for me.
0: It is.
1: Like...
0: And I feel like it's not everyone...
1: Has the opportunity and like
0: I have so many like good friendships
1: that
0: it's genuinely like I feel like I'm very blessed because there's people that like
1: they always have issues like their friend did this to them or someone they knew like is like like I even like hear like stories of like and people will like come to me with their issues and like or just like vent to me. It's just like, oh yeah, we're doing this to each other because of this. And then y'all, like, did not talk and this and that. And it's just like, are y'all still friends? Yeah, we're still friends. And then she's like, what?
0: Yeah.
1: What? Like, I've never I've never had a friend who, like, we're to the point where we, like, genuinely, like, backstab each other and, like, continue being friends.
0: Yeah, I think there's, like, especially as girls, there's a lot of miscommunication that can happen. Because, like, girls are very involved, like, in touch with their emotions and their feelings. I think me personally, you could like move the wrong way and I think you don't like me anymore. So I think I'm very aware of that. So I like to address that right, like quickly. Like, oh my God, you hate me? Like that type of thing. Like I'm very quick to like notice. But
1: I feel like my issue, I'm not going to seem like I'm completely like, I'm not completely, without fault, but like I feel like my issue is like I tend to like respond more than I react, or I react for I react more, so it's just like, let's say like somebody does like something, an action, says something,

0: like, I'm like, oh, okay, it's gonna be like that. So like, I just like do it the same.
1: Do you think it's more tenfold? Of like you break my trust once, I'm never gonna give it back. Like, is it that type of thing?
0: I want to say yes, but like, I've been very like open about like my friends. I mean, I've with the whole situation with like, I was so ready to like just like say sorry and you're good, like just come back, like just like I wanted this to be over, like I feel like,
1: okay,
0: yeah,
1: I'm like that too.
0: Yeah,
1: but I think with like, I think right now what's been like not holding me back, but it's like weighing on my shoulders, there's one person that won't take it. So it's like, what do I do? Like, do I like cut you off? Like, we've tried the cutting off. Yeah. Like, how do I just like, hey, stop talking.
0: Just enough.
1: Like, yeah, I've never had a situation like it though. Like, I've never been so fed up with a person. I'm such a like, I'm the person that would give you multiple chances. Like, I'll let you slide so many times. Like, so many times. Like, I'm a nice person. I literally sent a text yesterday and I was like, I'm a civil girl, and I got like a bunch of reactions. Like, I'm a civil girl. Like, I always try to like, I think I was raised in such a like, always try to look on the bright side and like always try and see why people are acting the way they do. So I'm super
0: Sure. Ooh, yeah. I love like, I wonder what like happened. I love
1: analyzing.
0: Yeah, me too. And even this person, self-diagnosing. Oopsie.
1: Even this person, like, even though they've done so many things, like, I still analyze it. Like, oh my God, they're like going through so much. Like, I needed to cut them some slack, even though they put me through hell. But like, I need to cut them some slack. Like, I don't know why they're acting that way. But like, it gets to.
0: Well, I feel like it's only for me personally regarding that person because I really cared for them and like I really trusted them. I really like.
1: Yeah, yours is completely. We both know who we're talking about. Yeah. But like, hers is completely different. Like I care totally
0: for this person, and I just like I love this person.
1: And there was never a situation that was like, Boro, I'm gonna murder her. Like, you know. Don't. Not saying that.
0: Yeah. No. Like, this is like a hyperbole, y'all. If you.
1: Yeah, it was never that type of thing, but yeah.
0: Sorry, on like a good note. Oh, not a good note, but like a different note. Like, another thing I learned, this school is small. Like, everybody knows everybody.
1: Oh, I didn't know that.
0: Like, I don't, like, somehow you're going to be connected, like, oh, I know this person. Like, wait, I'll be talking to some random person. And then, like, they suddenly, like, no, I wouldn't think, have no correlation. They know each other. I'm like, whoa, like, this is fed. This is so fed.
1: Yeah.
0: So it's just like, I've kind of like.
1: Oh, there's like people that. Like, for example, tailgates, I feel like everybody socializes. And, like, there's people that I haven't seen in years that I, like, randomly see at a tailgate.
0: Mm-hmm. Like, I don't know. Like, I've just, like, seen a lot of things throughout my time here.
1: These walls have heard things.
0: Especially after these mics turn off.
1: Yeah, exactly. Like, I'm ready to turn them off.
0: Like, I want to be a fly in every wall, in every room, just... Just listening to everybody's conversation.
1: Dude, I was talking about that last night, too. Dang, I was talking about everything last night. But I was... Because, like, I feel like I hear a lot of things from, like, multiple people. And then, like, I'm the one person that, like, knows.
0: Yeah.
1: Like, right now, especially, like, I'm in a situation has nothing to do with me. Like, absolutely nothing to do with me. I think I'm, like, bottom of the list of who's involved. And I've heard, like, all the scenarios. Like, I've heard all the...
0: Yep.
1: The ways.
0: Yep.
1: And... I'm the only one that knows exactly what happened, but, like, I'm not going to say anything because all of these sources trusted me with it.
0: Yes.
1: But, like, it's eating me up. See, like I know what thing. Happened.
0: I don't know. Like, I don't know if it's, like a compliment, but, like, people will, like, tell me things. I'm like, wait, am I supposed to know this?
1: Maybe that's why we have a podcast to, like, not to out it, but just to, like... No, yeah, like, I'm walking around, and I literally texted one of them, and I was like... One of my leads. I texted and I was like, don't like say that I know anything because I love walking around like I don't know anything.
0: Yeah, because it's also like, what am I supposed to do? Like, I think what I think about it is just like, I think people just need someone to vent to.
1: Yeah, and I love being that person.
0: Yeah, same. I feel like trustworthy. I'm like, oh, you trust me.
1: I feel like personally. Preach. Yeah, I'm not like, I love when like a person I just met trusts me enough to like tell me their stuff because it takes me forever to like finally vent to you and tell you exactly what happened.
0: Yeah.
1: But I love when people are just like, yeah, laying it down.
0: Yeah, laying it down. I'm just like, oh, babe.
1: Yeah, it's
0: cool. Because, like, I'm not well, I don't know. I feel like whenever I try to, like, say, like, oh, I'm not evil, I'm not da-da-da, like,
1: in my are evil.
0: Like, no, it's not that I don't think I am, but it's just, like, it doesn't sound like, maybe to, like, a new listener or somebody else, they'd be like, why is she saying that? I'm like, oh, you're right. Like, I don't know why I'm saying that. Like, I could just be like, I don't know. I overthink.
1: No, I get you. It's like whenever I'm like, don't tell anybody. I say that so many times.
0: Don't tell anybody.
1: And I was telling one of my friends, I trust her so much. I feel like she's one of my friends that I actually tell things to. And I was telling her something and I was like, don't tell anybody. And she was like, you need to stop saying that. I feel like you hear that I say things. So, like, you start saying these things, but I haven't said anything. And I was like, no, I've never heard that you say
0: anything. I think this is just something you say. I think it's like a line, because you even tell me, you're like, don't tell me. I'm like, actually, I don't know.
1: And, like, JD doesn't even know the people that I'm talking to. I don't know. Like, she doesn't talk to them.
0: She doesn't know my characters. That's so funny. We don't know each other's characters for real.
1: We don't know each other's double life.
0: We don't.
1: We just know this life. But we do. Like, it's like, we'll tell each other.
0: Yes.
1: But we don't know. Like, we don't know. We've never been in the environment where it goes down.
0: Yeah, because, like, after 5 p.m., I go to a
1: separate... You know what I was thinking of the other day? Because I got a memory from the Baywatch party that you, like, randomly went to that I was like, do you want to come
0: with? Did I go?
1: Yes, the Sakai one. There was, like, ice cream outside.
0: Oh, yeah.
1: I got a picture of it because it was, like, around this time a year ago. Oh, wait, I do remember that. And I was, like... I was having a lot of fun remembering... Because, like, that's, like, a peak core memory for me.
0: Just a random funk.
1: But, like, me and JD were the only ones in the ice cream.
0: Yeah, we were the only chuds just, like, getting some ice cream. I was like, I want some ice cream.
1: We literally arrived, and we went straight to the ice cream. Yeah. And I took a pic. No, I think you took a picture. See, like, an altercation in the back, and me and JD are just eating ice
0: cream. Yeah, we're just, like, minding our own business. Like, it has nothing to do with us. Maybe it comes up in mine. How do you see, like, memories? I don't know. I can send them.
1: I could post it on You Can Do It.
0: October 6th. Wait, was that yesterday, like the weekend, or what?
1: I don't know. It was like a year ago.
0: Oh, okay.
1: But anyways, yeah. Tokyo season last year was way funner than
0: this
1: year.
0: Yeah, I feel like, yeah. But that's because we were new. And yeah, also, maybe. It wasn't that many warnings.
1: Yeah.
0: But I was told that, like, next game is at 6:30, so. And the sun goes down at, like, wait, so that means 6:30? That means Tokyo starts at 4, right?
1: Yes, I don't know.
0: I don't know, maybe.
1: Could be, but it's also family weekend.
0: Huh?
1: It's also family weekend.
0: Oh, is it?
1: Yeah, there's gonna be a lot of parents.
0: I forgot about that.
1: Usually they're fun, though. Last family weekend was fun.
0: Oh, my. I asked my best friend's mom to come down, and...
1: Dude, my parents went to the first game. Yeah, like, I went home with them and everything. But, like, I wanted to. I'm just saying, yeah. Like...
0: I don't know. We'll see what I do.
1: But yeah, okay, guys.
0: All right.
1: Well, thank you for listening to today's episode. If you related to anything or have felt like us at some point, just know you're not alone.
0: We don't have the answers, and we definitely don't have it all together. But if the show makes you feel seen, then it's worth it.
1: Sometimes knowing someone else gets it is what keeps us going. If you want to share your story, your truth, or just run with us, follow us on Instagram at youcansitwithus_radio and connect with us there.
0: We'll be back next week, still figuring it out, still unfiltered, and still very real. You can't sit with us, but we'll always save you a seat.
1: That was so good.
0: Bye, y'all.

Hello, hello, hello. Welcome back. If this is your first time tuning in, my name is Josiah, and you're listening to the Infinite Setlist. This is episode number 2, and for those of you who are new, a little premise of the show is basically we are going over all of my personal past concerts. We're going to listen to the set list. We're going to listen to some of my favorite songs from the set list, and then maybe sometimes I would talk about like the era of which the album that the concert is about came from and a little bit about that. Then sometimes, well, then more towards the end of the show, we'll talk about like some similar artists or the openers of the show, just to like expand your musical knowledge just a bit. But welcome. This is going to be the Ethel Kane episode from the Willoughby Tucker I Will Always Love You tour. I am so excited to be giving this show to you. Ethel Kane is one of my favorite all-time artists. I really just cannot put into words how much I love that girl. Like, she is my girl, like, genuinely. The song you just heard was American Teenager off of her 2022 Preacher's Daughter album. And we're going to get into the next song, so I don't hold you for too long. This is Fuck Me Eyes by Ethel Kane.

All right, welcome back. That was Fuck Me Eyes by Ethel Cain. I kind of wanted to just, before we move on to the next song, I kind of wanted to just give a little background of who Ethel Cain is. She was born in Florida, so she's very, and being born in Florida is a very big part of her aesthetic for not just this album, but just her persona in general. Being Southern, Gothic, and even though those last two songs were very upbeat or like pop sounding, she does a very wide range of musical sound, from pop to kind of country a little bit, and then all the way to the very end of the spectrum. She also has a drone album as well. I'm not gonna be playing that one today. I kind of want to keep a little upbeat, a little like happy as much as it can be. But yeah, I just wanted to give you a little bit of background. And also for my Cougs out there, are you following Coug Radio on Instagram and X? If not, you're missing out on a bunch of exclusive giveaways and important Coug Radio updates. So make sure you're following us on both Instagram and X at Coug Radio. All right, the next one is going to be Dust Bowl.

so are just so impactful, you know? I think specifically with this song, I find it to just be so, just so romantic, you know? And I kind of want to go over a little bit of the lyrics from it, if y'all don't mind, of course. I think the first thing that really, really gets me, sorry, if you couldn't hear me over the music, I think I didn't turn it up, turn it down enough, but I really love that song. I feel like it's just very, very sonically beautiful, but the thing with Ethel Kane is she is very lyrically a genius as well, and I just kind of wanted to go over a little bit of the lyrics with you, because I think in love songs, it's very easy to get very self-involved, because, I mean, why not? It's a good feeling for yourself. But I really do love romantic songs that talk about the other person, and that's why you're in love with them. Like, you just only focus on them and how they feel and how you make them feel. And I think the most, like, the very intro, pretty boy, blood-stained blonde with the holes in his sneakers and his eyes all over me. I just, yeah, that's just another reference of how all she can see is him, and it's not about how she feels, it's about how he feels and what he's going through. And the next one, you'd be a writer if he didn't leave all this hell for you, saying if you could, you'd leave it all. I feel like to be loved is to be seen, and not just the good aspects of yourself, but the things that you also struggle with. And in this song, it's about someone who has a negative experience or is going through something. And to be loved even through that, I just think it's very beautiful. And then I think towards the very end of this song, it's pretty boy consumed by death with the holes in his sneakers and his eyes all over me. It's a stark difference from the very first lyric that I read to you. But even still, as someone is going through something, they're going to change. And it's kind of scary because you don't know if you'll love them even after they change. But she proves that even when someone is consumed by something entirely, she still loves them. And I just feel like that's just very romantic, you know? It's devastating, but it is very romantic. And I know that a lot of people can connect love and happiness together, but sometimes it's sad to be in love. And I think Ethel Kane, with this song, she does an amazing job at portraying that. And just even outside of her songs, too, I feel like she's very well-spoken. She has this quote, and I resonate with it very heavily. I think it's a very beautiful quote. Regardless of how you feel personally, I think it's universal. Also, I don't know if y'all can hear that. It's kind of loud out there. I think they're having a party or something. But the quote is, I think when I was a teenager, I realized I didn't feel God the way other people around me did, or around me felt God, and I felt bad at first. But then I realized the feeling that they were talking about, I did feel in a completely different way. And I just rolled with that, and I never looked back. I kind of feel the same way about music. I think it was very shocking to me. I attended a concert by Maggie Rogers in, like, 2023, and it felt very spiritual. I think everyone knowing the same lyrics as you and shouting them with such emotion, I think it did feel like what I imagined being in a church would feel like. And I think that's such a beautiful thing, that you're able to make people come together and feel a specific thing just based off of your words. Yeah, and that's why I really like the song. And I kind of want to go back a little bit to my experiences with this album, but also with the tour. It's very funny because I normally like to go to concerts on my own. I'm not scared of it. I think I was at first, but I kind of had my own personal taste, so I never really got to go with people to concerts, especially like when I first started out, which I was okay with. But I went to this Ethel Kane concert in, I think, of August of 2025, and I had an amazing time. Obviously, I ran into a friend beforehand, but we didn't stick together. And so we go in. I'm pretty close to the barricade. I like to be very close to the barricade. I will get there early to make sure that I am. But I'm watching Ethel Kane, but I'm also very aware of my surroundings because people, you know, people are people. They have negative emotions sometimes, and that can cause consequences. But I kind of keep like turning around, and I kind of like keep seeing somebody, and I'm like, okay, whatever. And so then it will circle back to that. And so then the concert ends. It's amazing. It's life changing.
But also that day, August 25th, 2025, was my first day of school, my first day at the University of Houston. So it was a very jam-packed day of riding around Houston, trying to figure out where I'm supposed to be, when my classes are. And so just to have a concert of that magnitude on the same day was very overwhelming for me, and which was on a Monday. And so then on Wednesday, I have a marketing class, and it had been 2 days since the concert, and I'm paying attention in class, I'm writing down my notes, I'm just trying to focus, trying to absorb all that I can, being very studious. And I keep, like, out of the corner of my eye, I keep seeing, like, this girl, like, she keeps looking at me, and I'm like, okay, like, whatever, you know, like, maybe, I don't know, I have no idea, I'm paying attention, you know, I'm not really thinking much of it. But at the very end of the class, right, she walks up to me, and I'm like, oh, like, maybe, I don't know what she's gonna say. And she's like, hey, were you at the Ethel Kane concert on Monday? And I was so shocked. I was like, really? Like, that's what you were looking at me? I could have, in a million years, I would have never guessed that that was the case. But she was like, yeah, I remember seeing you. And I'm like, I kind of take it, like, kind of not bad. But I'm like, wow, like, do I really have that memorable of a face that you could see me in a crowd and then 2 days later be like, hey, yeah, he was at the concert. Especially when Ethel Kane's in the room and like Ethel, she's on the stage and you're looking at me and you're paying attention to what I look like. I mean, I can't tell you anybody else who was there. I can only tell you that Ethel Kane was on that stage. But it's a very funny story because I don't think I've ever had anybody approach me like that or make a friendship. But yeah, we're still very good friends to this day. We, funny enough, accidentally both went to the same concert, Blood Orange, in March. So I it's very nice to meet people who have similar music tastes. But enough of me yapping. We're going to move on to the next song, which I'm very excited for you to hear. All right.

All right. Those last two songs were off of her EP, I think. I think it was an EP, but it was called Inbred. That was Crush was the first song, and Michelle Pfeiffer, the second one. I really do like those songs. I think they're really good for they're really nostalgic to me. I like to go back and listen to a lot of artists' old stuff, because I feel like it kind of makes them who they are now with experiences. I think I stole this from a TV show, but you are an experience at the end of the day. Go be a good one. And I kind of really do believe that, especially with music, since it's so chronological. These next two songs are actually next three are going to be from similar sounding artists. We have C Rose and Jane Remover. C Rose, he is kind of similar in sound, but kind of like imagine Ethel Kane is like the South, and C Rose is his vibe is like Pacific Northwest. But before we get into that, hey Coogs, do you need some new music to listen to? 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All right, without further ado.

right. That was Dirt by C Rose, and then Cage Girl, Cam Girl by Jane Remover. I hope you enjoyed those as much as I did. They're both very differently sonically wise, but I do feel like they are good balance and they do balance each other out. That's why I like them a lot. Now, unfortunately, this is going to have to be my last song of the night. And I'm a little sad, but I'm really glad I got to spend this hour with you, showing you the things that I like and the music that I like and that I hold dear to me. One thing, though, for the Coogs out there, do you like what you're listening to? 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And as I mentioned before, this is my last song, so I hope you got something from the episode, whether it was a new song that you liked, or at least a little more musical knowledge. I love to see when artists take their music seriously enough to create a positive, immersive experience. We'll have a break next week, so I'll have to see you a little longer than I would like. Have a beautiful night, and don't be a stranger.